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0: 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We'll go over the forecast for you coming up. And Metallica is in the news. 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We'll tell you more about them coming up.
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Rock. Mike Levine of Triumph celebrating a birthday today. And, of course, Triumph going to be at Darien Lake this Wednesday, the day after tomorrow, their first tour in 30 years. And, yeah, we'll be broadcasting live from Darien Lake. Happy birthday, Mike Levine. 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

0: 97 Rock and 96.9, streaming all over the world on the 97 Rock app and Voice of the Bills. So Metallica set a new record in Berlin, Germany, with a concert at Olympia Stadium, drawing more than 94,000 people, making it the biggest show ever at that venue. The band shared the news on Instagram, thanking the fans for their support. Metallica surpassed U2's previous record of 90,000 attendees at the same venue back in 2009. So Metallica filling them up and rocking the hell out of everybody. So great news. When we come back, the Prince of Darkness, 97 Rock.
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0: 97 Rock and 96.9 local radio made in Buffalo. Music news here. We're just reading Lynyrd Skynyrd. They have a busy year ahead with a summer run with Foreigner and their own headlining shows in the fall. So vocalist Johnny Van Zant is excited about touring with Foreigner again, citing a successful past tour in Canada and positive ticket sales for the upcoming shows. Van Zant approaches touring differently now, focusing on enjoying the moment and soaking it all in rather than just partying. So good for Johnny Van Zant and Lynyrd Skynyrd. Always fun to see live. And with them touring with Foreigner, that'll be extra, extra special. We'll get to Lynyrd Skynyrd coming up and Foreigner and another great request for our 97 Rock Workforce Employee of the Day.
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2: That company has been dismantling the old stadium. Remember, we were talking to the guys you mentioned from Collectible Exchange who did all of this, and the idea was harvest what you can, sell it off, and do what you can to try and get as most of that stuff sold and into the hands of people. About a third of the trough urinals have sold, with eight remaining for anyone willing to shell out $5,000. 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
21: A better life with Dr. Sanjay Gupta.
22: Slowly but surely, AI is seeping its way into every corner of our lives. One area perhaps I didn't expect is diet advice. A new study out of Turkey found that chatbots are recommending to teen boys and girls that they restrict their daily calories to dangerously low levels and eat a balance of nutrients that are kind of out of whack. Remember, teenagers are growing, one pediatrician told us. If they aren't getting enough nutrition, it can really stunt their growth on a number of levels. And in extreme cases, it can lead to significant health consequences. Large language models, LLMs, they are designed to agree with you. So if you're looking to lose weight, they're going to push you pretty hard in that direction. They also sometimes don't know how to tell the difference between good information and bad information. And you know who does? Your doctor. I'm Dr. Sanjay Gupta, helping you live a better life.
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1: Second floor, hardware, children's wear, ladies' lingerie. Oh, good morning, Mr. Tyler. Going down?

Robert Isaacs Jr., our 97 Rock Workforce Employee of the Day, and besides making him the radio star that he is, and hooking up with Workforce Perks, we're playing his favorite songs like this one here, 97 Rock.

0: 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Like I said, it's going to be a great day to get your ride washed at Delta Sonic. Tomorrow, sunny, mostly sunny, high of 74. Wednesday, mostly sunny, a high of 78. Thursday, mostly sunny, a few clouds, and a high of 79. And then Friday, some sun, and then some increasing clouds will come rolling in. But the first chance of a shower, isolated shower, is Sunday. Partly sunny and 80 degrees. So, welcome summer to the greater Buffalo area. The Eagles up next.
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Ronnie Wood from the Rolling Stones celebrating a birthday today. 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

0: 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And I will be at Darien Lake Wednesday, broadcasting live and doing check-ins with our very own Megan Carter as concert season has officially hit the greater Buffalo area.
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18: Staying active every day will go a long way towards helping you live a happy, healthy, and pain-free life. And there's perhaps no movement more fundamental than walking. It reinforces the alignment, stability, and coordinated muscle activation that supports how your body moves, whether you're doing strenuous exercise or simply going about your daily life. This is according to Dana Santis, a strength and conditioning specialist. Even though you walk every day, Dana does say you can make small adjustments to immediately improve your walking mechanics. So, keep your rib cage stacked over your pelvis. Avoid leaning over or arching your lower back. Allow your arms to swing naturally in coordination with your legs. Keep your gaze forward, your jaw relaxed, and then just breathe in through your nose and out through your mouth. I'm Dr. Sanjay Gupta, helping you live a better life.
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0: 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Rainbow kicking off the Metal Zone since you've been gone. What a great song. I'm going to actually put that on my playlist for Batavia Downs this Friday night. And then what else? Breaking the Law, Judas Priest, and Wasted Years, Iron Maiden, wrapping up tonight's Metal Zone. That was a great Metal Zone for the first day of June.
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17: A better life with Dr. Sanjay Gupta.
18: Eating a healthy diet is not only good for you physically, it can also keep your brain sharp as you age. According to a new study out of China, people who most closely followed the MIND diet slowed aging in key structures inside their brains by more than 2 years. The MIND diet is a combination of the Mediterranean diet, which we talk a lot about, and the DASH diet, which stands for Dietary Approaches to Stop Hypertension. All three of these diets are similar, but the MIND diet puts more of an emphasis on berries, beans, leafy green vegetables, fish, poultry, whole grains, olive oil, and nuts. You're not going to eat foods with a lot of saturated fat. We're talking cheese, butter, red meat, or anything fried. You really don't have to eat like this 100% of the time. That's the key. Just do the best that you can. I'm Dr. Sanjay Gupta, helping you live a better life.
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14: That's according to the World Happiness Report put out every year by the Wellbeing Research Center at the University of Oxford in the UK. Two other Nordic nations, Iceland and Denmark, came in at numbers 2 and 3. Now, having spent quite a bit of time in these countries over my 2.5 decades as a journalist, I can tell you that this is not at all that surprising. There's an entirely different way of thinking in these countries. We before me, you might say. In other words, the mentality is less adversarial and much more, we're all in this together. One other interesting thing that came up was that no matter where someone lived, the more time they spent on social media, the less happy they were. Want to smile? It's simple. Put your phone away for a bit. I'm Dr. Sanjay Gupta, helping you live a better life.
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0: Van Halen and Beautiful Girls on 97 Rock and 96.9 local radio, made in Buffalo, and the voice of the Buffalo Bills. A great start to the overnight and week together here. I'm Alessia. I love that we get to start a brand new month together, and hopefully June brings you lots of good things, especially concerts. We've got one coming up pretty soon at Darien Lake. Triumph this week is going to be a great show, and I'm excited for all the new things to come when we finally get it that we don't know about. Like Van Halen's new album that Alex is working on. We've got some information on it, which we'll tell you about next here on 97 Rock.
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0: So I got a lineup of some artists, a mix of those that are still touring and those that are not. AC/DC still on tour, Motley Crue still on tour, The Stones. New music, not on tour though, but we do have another band that's going to be making some new music. And some unreleased music will be on there. Eddie Van Halen's unreleased pieces will be on the new Van Halen album that his brother Alex is working so hard on. And Toto's guitarist Steve Lukather is part of it. And he said that if you think this is just some throwaway music that they decided to piece together, you would be absolutely wrong. This is unreleased music that the fans are going to love. So, we may not be getting another Van Halen tour, well, who knows, but we are getting some new music. And while we're at it, AC/DC still on tour. I would say we're getting lots of good things here in the world of classic rock on 97 Rock.

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0: 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So if you are taking a road trip somewhere this summer, you can still listen to your favorite classic rock on 97 Rock wherever you go. And I don't know if I'll plan to take a little road trip this summer or not. I was thinking of going to maybe Ohio to see Foo Fighters. I've never seen them before. They are on my concert list for sure. So that's a possibility. But what's the furthest you've traveled to see a show? I would go to Vegas. I actually really want to go to the Sphere and see the Eagles. Top of the list for me. So I would do that. Furthest I would go. Like, if the Stones decided to do their European tour, would I go to Europe to see them? I did get to see them once, so maybe not. But if I never got to see them at all, then yeah, probably.
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11: For the ninth year in a row, Finland has been named the happiest country in the world. That's according to the World Happiness Report put out every year by the Wellbeing Research Center at the University of Oxford in the UK. Two other Nordic nations, Iceland and Denmark, came in at numbers 2 and 3. Now, having spent quite a bit of time in these countries over my 2.5 decades as a journalist, I can tell you that this is not at all that surprising. There's an entirely different way of thinking in these countries. We before me, you might say. In other words, the mentality is less adversarial and much more, we're all in this together. One other interesting thing that came up was that no matter where someone lived, the more time they spent on social media, the less happy they were. Want to smile? It's simple. Put your phone away for a bit. I'm Dr. Sanjay Gupta, helping you live a better life.
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0: I saw a post that said, I hope that June brings lots of moments for you to take pictures of here on 97 Rock. And I think that is definitely the mindset to have. Like, I hope this is the most Kodak summer you could have in a while. Take those pictures. Don't miss out on the memories and the moments. I know being present is, you know, the idea, right? But taking those pictures, you're going to regret not capturing the most fun moments and concert memories here at 97.

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0: Dollar Band and Fly Like an Eagle on 97 Rock and 96.9 local radio made in Buffalo. And what is something that just keeps you going throughout the day and sometimes doesn't even work for you at all? If it's coffee, I know people that drink a cup of coffee before going to bed, like to help them sleep, which is crazy. Regular, not decaf. It's crazy. I am currently sipping on a diet and yeah, it's probably not good for you to do that because it will keep you up with the caffeine, but it doesn't work for me. I'll drink like a shot of espresso, nothing, two shots, nothing. Three, one time, did actually send me to the hospital. I shouldn't have drank three. I had four shots of espresso, actually, in one sitting. That was a big mistake for me. It was not a pretty sight. I was scared. But yeah, you learn from your mistakes, and then you realize your limits. What's getting you through the day? If it's just the classic rock, and you're riding high on just the vibes, totally fine here. And thanks for listening to 97 Rock to be your fuel if you're working here in the overnight.
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13: Recent survey conducted by Common Sense Media found one-third of teenagers prefer AI companions over humans for serious conversations. There's a term for that: social offloading. And experts we talked to warned that this habit could be stunting emotional growth, leaving an already isolated generation who came of age during the pandemic even less prepared for the messiness of human interaction. Sure, AI can help you polish whatever it is you're looking to say, but that's not very human, right? It's the messiness that makes our interactions with each other so real. It's also what makes them so validating, help us to develop our confidence, our voice, our deep bonds with each other. Psychiatrists we talked to encouraged turning to family or friends when you're struggling to express yourself. They are keen to help. I'm Dr. Sanjay Gupta, helping you live a better life.
0: Journey at KeyBank Center is going to be the 97 Rock concert event of the year, I think. June 10th is coming up next week. I cannot believe we get to say we're going to see Journey together. And if you've already seen Journey before, well, you get to see him again then. I have never seen Journey before, though, so this is going to be an unforgettable concert.

local kid gets down, they try and drum him out.

0: the Beatles and A Day in the Life on 97 Rock. A Day in the Life as Paul McCartney must be so busy and so long. I mean, you think about it, you're going interview to interview after making a brand new album in your 80s. It never stops. And I think that's the trick. I think that just continuing to do things and trying new things and just keep on going gets you to keep on going. I don't know if that just made sense, but it did in my head in the moment. So you get it. I mean, Paul McCartney's out here still doing things. And the new album, The Boys of Dungeon Lane, is out. If you missed the whole synopsis we had over the weekend, Sunday mornings during Breakfast with the Beatles, you can definitely catch some more of it every Sunday. And I'm sure there will be some of those new songs played. If not, you can always listen and then let us know your thoughts here on 97 Rock, 716-210-9797. If you're a big fan of the Beatles or Paul McCartney and you got to see him at KeyBank Center, who knows, this could be his final album. That could be his final tour. And we got to experience it together here on 97 Rock.
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0: We are less than a week away until Rush reunites on their 50-something tour, kicking it off in California on Sunday, June 7th. We are so excited about it here on 97 Rock. 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

0: Katrina Frampton and Show Me the Way on 97 Rock and 96.9 local radio made in Buffalo. I just want someone to show me the way to how to become as big and as talented as our favorite guitarist here. I feel like you have to be born with it sometimes, but other times I do think like anyone can learn how to become a rock star, but you gotta have it, you know, you gotta have that sort of thing and you gotta have that passion. But I would say Kenny Wayne Shepherd, he definitely was born with it. Definitely was born with just that rock star magic and talent that is unlike anything else. Except, of course, you can, compare to Stevie Ray Vaughan. He, of course, was inspired by him, and he talks all about it with Shred and Reagan. If you missed it, go check out that interview on our social media, on Instagram and Facebook. He just is one of the coolest guys and so talented. He's got new music out, so check it out. And then, of course, let us know your thoughts. 716-210-9797.
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0: 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I'm Alessia. It's Poison. Nothing but a good time, as always, here with you. 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

0: to keep on rocking here in the overnight on 97 Rock. I'm Alessia. Thank you for listening in the overnight. If you are working hard, I think we should definitely give you some credit for that. 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
14: A better life with Dr. Sanjay Gupta.
15: If you're caring for an aging parent, you may feel quite often that you're alone in what you're doing. But you're not, not by a long shot. According to a new report by the Pew Research Center, 10% of U.S. adults are caring for a parent over age 65. Millions more are caring for a spouse or partner 65 or older. Beyond the sheer numbers, this report, perhaps unsurprisingly, found a major difference in caregiver well-being between men and women. One psychologist we spoke to suggested thinking 5 years in the future and imagining where you are right now. Will you be glad you took something on, or regretful that you didn't? You also need to cut yourself some slack, he said, especially women. Don't try to shoulder all of the burden by yourself. You might need to ask for help before you burn out. You'll be so glad you did. I'm Dr. Sanjay Gupta, helping you live a better life.
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0: We are living after midnight here on 97 Rock, but we should be living all day long together, doing some fun things. Tuesday Night Bike Night is back at Prohibition 2020. You missed the kickoff to the summer last week. Well, you better be there tonight to have some fun with us. It's going to be a beautiful day. Enjoy it, and we'll

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0: 97 Rock and 96.9 local radio made in Buffalo. And the voice of the Buffalo Bills, I'm Alessia. We're getting ready for that season, and we're so excited for it, especially now having the Bills back here like it was in the good old days. And now we've got some good new days coming our way. This is that weird in-between where I feel like, you know, now you're not probably paying attention to hockey anymore since Sabres are out of the playoffs, unless you are. But if you're not, and you're waiting for Bills season to officially start, this is that, like, quiet time, I think, if you want like a sense of stress relief because you're not stressing out about your favorite team right now. Enjoy this while it lasts.
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0: Rush is going to be kicking off their 50-something reunion tour this weekend. Sunday, first show in L.A. Sold out. They've got four shows in L.A. in a row, which is crazy. Mexico City not sold out yet, though. All the rest sold out. Toronto sold out. If you won those tickets with us, we'll see you there. Hopefully you got them on 97 Rock.

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0: 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And if you have not seen the new music video to In the Stars by the Rolling Stones off their new album Foreign Tongues, which is not fully released yet, July 10th, we got to wait a little bit longer. It's them in AI form. So they look a little younger, and you're probably like, why do they look so different? What? I think it's the AI, and I feel like it's noticeable, if you ask me, if we're going to dissect this. But honestly, they're living their best life. They've got new music. They, unfortunately, are not going to tour. I'm upset about that, but I'm happy they're still giving us some new music and just doing what they love. So if you are just as excited about the new music as I am, then we can definitely listen to it and just talk about it together here on 97 Rock.
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11: A better life with Dr. Sanjay Gupta.
12: Slowly but surely, AI is seeping its way into every corner of our lives. One area perhaps I didn't expect is diet advice. A new study out of Turkey found that chatbots are recommending to teen boys and girls that they restrict their daily calories to dangerously low levels and eat a balance of nutrients that are kind of out of whack. Remember, teenagers are growing, one pediatrician told us. If they aren't getting enough nutrition, it can really stunt their growth on a number of levels. And in extreme cases, it can lead to significant health consequences. Large language models, LLMs, they are designed to agree with you. So if you're looking to lose weight, they're going to push you pretty hard in that direction. They also sometimes don't know how to tell the difference between good information and bad information. And you know who does? Your doctor. I'm Dr. Sanjay Gupta, helping you live a better life.
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0: Well, if you were hoping to win some good things here on 97 Rock, I will give you some peace of mind if you thought your chances were gone. It's never gone here on 97 Rock. You could always win something. And you don't even have to do any really hard work. 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

0: Pink Floyd and Money on 97 Rock and 96.9 local radio, made in Buffalo and the voice of the Buffalo Bills. And now it is grad season. So if you are just going to grad party after grad party, I hope that you are at least getting some money for your grad party. Now, here's the thing the kids don't understand. They're embarrassed to have a grad party for some reason. At least I'm seeing with some kids. They don't want to do it. They're like, no way. My friend's not having one. I'm not going to have one. And then they go, well, am I getting money for graduation? Like, don't we get envelopes? Not if you don't have a grad party. I don't think people are just going to hand you money just coming up to your door and say, hey, you know, here's some money for you. Sorry, can't stay. That's not how it works. If you want some cash for grad, you gotta have a grad party. And have some fun, too. I mean, you only get this once in a lifetime, twice in a lifetime sometimes. So you better make the most of it. Congratulations to you if you just graduated and this is your last summer of freedom for a while. Enjoy that, too.
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15: If you're caring for an aging parent, you may feel quite often that you're alone in what you're doing. But you're not, not by a long shot. According to a new report by the Pew Research Center, 10% of U.S. adults are caring for a parent over age 65. Millions more are caring for a spouse or partner 65 or older. Beyond the sheer numbers, this report, perhaps unsurprisingly, found a major difference in caregiver well-being between men and women. One psychologist we spoke to suggested thinking 5 years in the future and imagining where you are right now. Will you be glad you took something on or regretful that you didn't? You also need to cut yourself some slack, he said, especially women. Don't try to shoulder all of the burden by yourself. You might need to ask for help before you burn out. You'll be so glad you did. I'm Dr. Sanjay Gupta, helping you live a better life.
0: We are very excited about Jason Bonham coming to Art Park this summer here on 97 Rock. Hopefully you get to go and see him to experience all of the best of Led Zeppelin in the flesh and blood of a Led Zeppelin family member. And we remember John Bonham this week. His birthday was Sunday.

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0: We really do rock and roll all night here on 97 Rock in the overnight until the sunshine comes out. Another great day today. Happy Tuesday. And if you are a fan of Kiss, and if you've ever gone to the Riviera Theater, one of our favorite spots, you'll see all the guitars displayed of some of the greatest classic rock artists, and some that, you know, have a connection to Buffalo, others don't, and how cool it is to see them all signed by them as well. Now, if you have a collection yourself at home, then you probably were one that wanted to get your hands on Ace Frehley's 1975 Gibson Les Paul, one of his most played guitars that actually sold at an auction this past weekend for $512,000. Honestly, not too bad. I would have gotten two of them at that price. And I'm only kidding because I do not own any cool things like that. I actually had to tape up a replica of Eddie Van Halen's Frankenstein guitar that I made from a Facebook Marketplace Guitar Hero guitar, plastic, tape, spray paint, and that's as close as I'll get. But pretty cool. Pretty cool stuff. $512,000. Would you pay that? Maybe.
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11: A better life with Dr. Sanjay Gupta. Did you know that almost half the vegetables and more than three quarters of the fruit that we eat in this country come from just one state, California? Yeah, it's true. And according to a new report by the Environmental Working Group, a health advocacy organization, a lot of this produce is tainted with PFAS, which are sometimes referred to as forever chemicals. Why? Well, the EPA says pesticides keep America's food supply safe, abundant, and affordable. And of course, these chemicals are used in every state, not just California. Now, if you are worried, though, about how much you're consuming, the best thing to do is to buy organic produce, if and when you can. Organic or not, you should rinse all fruits and vegetables under running water. Don't use any soap. And as one epidemiologist told us, use a brush on sturdier items like carrots, potatoes, and cucumbers. I'm Dr. Sanjay Gupta, helping you live a better life.
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0: 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Brian Adams with Pat Benatar and Neil Giraldo. This song used to always be my go-to. When I got home from school every day, I'd go and play Guitar Hero, put this one on, and feel like a rock star.

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0: I have to thank the Buffalo Sabres for getting me back in touch with Dire Straits more than I ever have been, because I realized there are so many songs that I just forgot how much I loved after they claimed Money for Nothing as one of their theme songs. And honestly, every time I hear that song, I can't help but think of the Sabres in the playoffs. Still too soon, but we did get to enjoy hearing our favorite classic rock during those games, and I just love that we got to share that with them. Dire Straits, definitely a band that I have now been on the hunt for at record stores. I cannot find Making Movies on vinyl anywhere. I can't find Communique anywhere. If you can find this, let me know. Give me a shout. 716-210-9797. I'm on the hunt. I'm Alessia. 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
1: University of Buffalo, and I'm sorry, I didn't know there was a university in Buffalo.
2: No, well.
1: And don't take that the wrong way, by the way. And I don't want to take anything away from Buffalo, but there was one call that looked like a touchdown that was not ruled a touchdown. And that resulted in a fumble that resulted in a touchdown. And then everything just kind of... But, I don't want to take anything away from those... From those Buffalo kids, many of whom can't spell Buffalo. Now that was a joke. Tremendous team, tremendous coach, and they played a great game. And so God bless everybody in Buffalo, seriously.
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11: I travel every week, and I go to a barbecue place every town. And before you start, I'm not going to listen to you. Like, I don't ask locals anymore because they don't want you to go somewhere close. Like, it's never. I'm like, hey, man, I saw this place. It was right by my hotel. I'm going to go to this bar. You don't want to go there. You don't. That's not a real barbecue. Here's what you're going to do. You're going to get on the freeway. You're going to go about 45 miles, okay? You're going to come to a rusted down mailbox. You make it right there on a gravel road, and you just keep going. There's a man that lives in a dirt hole. Now, he comes out of that hole every Thursday morning with a brisket. That's some barbecue right there. That's some barbecue. He don't take money. You got to give him baseball cards, but I'm going to tell you what. Like that's some barbecue right there.
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1: The Trailer Park Boys, a little liquor and whores. It is now 6:11, and we are looking at 46 degrees under fair skies. It's going to be a really nice day today. So you got sunshine, a little bit warmer than yesterday, 74 the high today. Winds becoming north 5 to 8 this afternoon, so maybe a little less breezy than yesterday afternoon. Partly cloudy tonight, dropping down to 51. Then tomorrow, sunshine, and we're getting close. We're calling for a high of 79 tomorrow. It's the Shred and Reagan Show. Good morning.
2: What's up? Glad you're with us. 716-210-9797. Call or text. Let us know what's up. What are you doing this morning? What are you thinking about? On the show today, we got a couple of things. First, we've got some police blotter from yesterday. Also, I'm sorry, Gary. We're going to go to Japan for that one. We're going to get to the want ads. We're going to meet our employee of the day. We're also going to talk about squatters this morning and about folks who go into a house and through illegal means take over the house. And, you know, especially around the pandemic where they tightened up some of the laws to make it difficult for people to throw you out because you weren't working, you couldn't pay your rent. It was all understood. But then other people's exploited that kindness. Sometimes that's what happens, right? You try to legislate some kindness into the system, and then somebody comes along and exploits it. Next thing you know, they're screaming about it elsewhere. So what would happen in a case like, say, for example, this California handyman, his name is Flash Shelton, they took over his mom's house after his dad died, and he was furious because his mom would rent it, and she didn't have a lot of money, so she'd rent this house, and they took over the house, and he couldn't get him out, and it made it very, very, very difficult. And so Flash, in his own way, went, read the law, figured it out, decided that he was going to go in and he was going to remove him. He was going to take over and have his own lease. And he's like, I've got a lease too. And they're like, well, you can't make me leave. I have a lease. He's like, well, I have a lease too. So I'm going to live with you. What do you say we have a party? Every single day. Party, loud noise. The goal was to get them to go, I can't take this guy anymore. He's insane. And move out. Whatever he's done with a lot of success. And he's got a brand new show on A&E. We're going to talk about squatters in just a little bit. What happened in sports? Anything good?
1: Well, yeah, there was some big trades in the NFL yesterday.
2: Oh yeah, huge.
1: The Browns traded Myles Garrett to the Rams.
2: Wow.
1: For Jared Verse and 3 picks.
2: Yeah, that's pretty much that's the biggest.
1: That's huge, right?
2: Yeah, that's you know, and the Rams are

0: you know, trying to consolidate around, you know, what's left of their quarterback, and it makes sense. You know, the Bills are going to have to make a move like that at some point, too, and force the issue.
1: Now, the Rams made a move like this prior to get that quarterback.
0: Yeah.
1: You know, I mean, they give up a lot of draft picks, and that's what they did. So not only did the Rams give up Jared Verse, who they didn't really want to, but they gave up. And he, by the way, was, wasn't he a first-round pick of theirs? Yeah. The Browns received a first-round draft pick in 27, a second round in 28, a third rounder in 29. And Jared Verse, who had, I got to find the numbers on him, but I think he had like about 8 or 9 sacks last year.
0: He's one of those that they, you know, he's a promising young player.
1: I'm sorry. Yeah.
0: He's going to be amazing, right? And they didn't want to get rid of him, but they knew they had.
1: He is a 2024 first-round pick who had 12 sacks and 22 tackles over the past two seasons.
0: So are they going to field the Rams, the offensive player MVP and the defensive player MVP? I think it's something like that, player of the year.
1: Yeah.
0: Yeah.
1: Yeah, because Stafford was the MVP last year.
0: Yep.
1: So, and also the Eagles traded A.J. Brown to the Patriots. That one's been rumored for a long time and was talked about. They're going to wait till June 1st because that way the Eagles can split Brown's $40 million salary cap charge between two seasons instead of just one.
0: You know, so, Jim Leonard didn't get a lot of sleep over that one. You're like, oh, you got to be kidding me. Of all places,
1: right.
0: Send him there.
1: Right. Yeah, he gets back together with Mike Vrabel, who never really wanted to get rid of him in Tennessee in the first place. But so they've got A.J. Brown up there now, who is obviously their top receiver. They didn't bring back Stephon Diggs. They also signed Romeo Dubs in free agency. So they've got some decent wide receivers up there to help their quarterback out. Those were probably the biggest moves. Odell Beckham Jr. re-signs with the Giants, the team that drafted him. I mean, I think they're expecting huge things out of him, but
0: no.
1: But you know, he did play with the Ravens 2 years ago, so John Harbaugh has some familiarity in how he can use him and stuff like that. And the Bills made a move, which really is like throwing a stone in the water compared to the bombs that went off here. They signed wide receiver Mac Delina, and they waived cornerback Daryl Porter. So
0: okay.
1: There you go.
0: Yeah, that was it. Well, June 1st, though, turning into a big day for the NFL. Those are pretty massive trades.
1: Yeah, and it's because of the way that they can work deals with their salary cap after June 1st.
0: Yeah. So, all right. So, big trades in the NFL. We'll go back over them again and you know, deal with some of the
1: impact. Yeah,
0: you know,
1: I'll dive a little bit more into it in sports, too.
0: Yeah. And then the squatters. And so, what we're going to do is we're going to spend a lot of time talking today about Flash Shelton. And Flash had some squatters move into his mom's house, and he's removing some illegal tenants. In this case, I believe this was, these were the people from his mom's house, and they wouldn't leave. This woman's like, oh no. I guess what they tried to say was, we tried to rent the house. The mom was thinking of so many other things because the dad just died. And this woman said, I'd like to rent the house, but I don't have any money.
1: You'll just what?
0: I'll live
1: here for free and let me pay your bills?
0: I'll live there for repairs. I'll do repairs on the house.
1: Okay.
0: Now, keep in mind, her son's a handyman, so they don't necessarily need somebody who's going to... But whatever, that was the
1: handyman,
0: idea.
1: Handyman, which is often known as scam artist.
0: So he said, you know, they both said, no, we don't need somebody to rent and do repairs. We're fine with that. But this woman's like, well, I don't know what else to do with all my stuff. And so she just moved in. And then the mom couldn't get rid of her. So she called her son, who was a California handyman, and he comes over and he goes, all right, we're going to change things here right now.
2: They tell me that there's people here and that there's furniture in the house.
3: And who's telling you that?
2: The realtors.
3: That there's people here.
2: Yeah, so neighbors tell me that they see people coming in and the lights on.
3: Well, that would not be
2: neighbors
3: us.
2: Neighbors there.
3: That would never be us.
2: And those are the ones that have been calling me, telling me. It all has to be out before I leave. I've got guys scheduled to come take the stuff out later today. So either you take it out or I have to take it out and put it out on the driveway until it gets picked up.
0: Yeah. And then he finally got her out. He got her out. But man, these people won't leave. You know, in some cases, he went into somebody's house and it was just trashed. It was destroyed. And I don't know what the guy does in the house because it was practically unlivable. But he confronts him and he goes, and he's, you know, he's not as confrontational as I thought he'd be. He's really smart about how he does this. But he said something along the lines of, he says, nobody can get in there. He goes, why are you even here? He goes, well, this is my house. He goes, it's not your house. He goes, do you know who the owner is? He goes, no. The guy's name's Ray. He goes, I never heard of Ray. He said, Ray's the owner of the house. Well, my dad lived here. He goes, well, that's a big difference from you owning the house. These people are just, man, when you confront them, they're like, this is my house. Get out of here. I'm going to call the cops. Crazy. 716-210-9797. So squatters, a little bit all morning long here on the show. And have you ever had to deal with that in a neighborhood? It sucks if you do. It sucks. 716-210-9797. We've got some opening audio, and I'm sorry, Gary. That's in Japan. Coming up next.
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0: 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We are looking pretty good. All major routes moving without any problems. No overnight accidents or anything leading to troubles this morning. At least so far, not that I'm seeing. Looking good.
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1: It is 6:27, and we are looking at 46 degrees. Yeah, it's a chilly start for sure. It looks nice out there, though. The sun's out already, and it's going to be a beautiful day today. Warmer than yesterday. Sunshine, high 74. Winds are going to be pretty light this morning, becoming north 5 to 8 miles per hour this afternoon, so less than yesterday. Partly cloudy, low around 51 tonight, so not as cool. And then tomorrow, even warmer. Sunshine with a high of 79.
0: Headlines, couple of things going on as you're making your way through the morning. Oil prices surged on Monday once again as renewed tensions in the Middle East. Iran and the U.S. continuing to falter in talks. Gas prices here still around $4.50 a gallon. The New York Times reports CBS anchor Scott Pelley defended 60 Minutes in a manager's meeting, saying the new company, Skydance, is trying to, quote, murder the program. Since the merger, several longtime producers and reporters have been fired or let go. In the manager's meeting, the manager finally said after 15 minutes, enjoy the bagels, and ran out of the room.
1: Coming up in sports, there was a blockbuster deal in the NFL yesterday, and another pretty significant one after that. A few other moves as well. We'll get into some of that stuff and update you on what's going on. Even the Bills making a move.
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22: Due to soaring beef prices this summer, more Americans are grilling cheaper proteins like chicken, pork, and turkey. Yeah, or as Subway calls that, tuna.
1: It is now 6:28, and you have got the Shred and Reagan Show. Good morning.
0: What's up? 716-210-9797. Call or text and let us know what's going on to them. So, a couple of things going on this morning. First things first, we wanted to find out if you've ever had to deal with squatters inside your house or neighborhood. Does suck. We're going to talk to a guy, Flash Shelton, a little bit later on in the show, who has made a career. He was just a handyman, made his career trying to get rid of squatters with some unusual ways. Whether it's snakes, he used snakes in one case for a woman, loud noise, music, that sort of thing. He's pretty non-confrontational, but the way he does it, he usually gets them out. So we'll talk about that later this morning. But you get a squatter in your house, it sucks. All right, so a couple of things. First up, we've got yesterday, some Niagara Falls police blotter tried to get you out of jail. Maybe you're in jail because you were squatting. We don't want that to happen. Instead, we want to make sure that you learn some valuable lessons with the chemicals in the ground up in the fall so we don't continue to get ourselves in trouble. A little highlight.
1: And Thursday morning, 6:30, 7-Eleven, Hyde Park Boulevard, they called Niagara Falls Police reporting that a black male with dreadlocks had entered the store and stole merchandise without paying for it. A description was given of his clothing and carrying a gray book bag. Officers spotted a man in the area that matched the description, traveling westbound down North Avenue, operating an electric scooter. Officers recognized the individual from previous encounters. They knew Glenn Kearse when they saw him. Officers attempted to stop and detain Kearse with the lights and sirens going. He continued to flee on his electric scooter throughout the north end streets of the whole city of Niagara Falls. At one point, he ignored repeated verbal commands to stop, and he abandoned the scooter and fled on foot. He was then caught, apprehended on Cleveland Avenue. They recovered the stolen merchandise from the gray book bag. Total value of stolen property was $159. It consisted of all Jack Link's beef sticks. He basically stole $160 worth of beef sticks and took off. How many beef sticks is that? That's got to be like 80 beef sticks.
0: Man.
1: He was charged with petty larceny, resisting arrest, obstruction, and criminal possession of stolen property. So it got a lot worse than just shoplifting.
0: Look, I'm all about, you know, rage against the dying of the light, right? Like, I'm not going anywhere without a fight. You're getting a fight out of me. But you're on a scooter. The cops hit the lights. You should probably give it up. Also, you got beef sticks in your backpack. Where are you going with those? Where are you going?
1: And knowing that the minimum fine of shoplifting,
0: sure,
1: shoplifting alone is $250.
0: I mean, you're going to be in jail at some point. You're going to be surrounded by a bunch of other guys. And you're like, what'd you steal? Oh, I got a bunch of TVs. How about you? Heisted a bunch of cash, stole a bunch of wallets. How about you? Beef sticks. You're going to get laughed out of prison.
1: Yeah, unfortunately, it's probably just appearance tickets today. So,
0: yikes.
1: It is the Shred and Reagan Show running through the Niagara Falls police blotter. Saturday, 4:30 in the afternoon. Police were called to the Family Dollar on Portage Road for an assault. Police were looking for a black Chevy Cruze and spotted it at the intersection of Lockport Road and Main Street. They conducted a traffic stop and found three black male passengers and one black female driver occupying the vehicle. One of the passengers, Demarion Riley, admitted to spraying an employee with pepper spray, claiming she had grabbed hers, so I went and got mine out of the car. At this point, Riley was placed into custody. After returning to the Family Dollar, the employee stated that the three men were cashing out when one of them was short 25 cents. The man asked if he could have the item without paying the 25 cents. He was denied. Riley became verbally abusive, told managers he would clap them. Once Riley was aware police had been called, he went outside into the black Chevy Cruze, grabbed what appeared to be bear spray.
0: Oh, God.
1: Open the door, spray the entrance, hitting the employee in the face before getting into the car and fleeing northbound. Riley was charged with unlawful possession of a noxious matter and assault with intent to cause physical injury. There was no pepper spray found, so his story about the employees grabbing their pepper spray, not true. He just was retaliating for not letting them have the item 25 cents cheaper and blasted them with bear spray.
0: You feel good for probably 3 seconds. You're like, oh, that felt good. You know, the trouble I'm going to get into.
1: The funny thing is, if they'd looked in that black Chevy Cruze, they might have been able to scrape up 25 cents in the seats on the floor. So, there you go. It's a little taste of the Niagara Falls police blotter. Try not to do what they did, and maybe you won't end up
0: where they did.
1: Right.
0: Where they are.
1: With appearance tickets and banned from stores.
0: Not good. Not good. You know, one of our favorite friends, Gary.
2: Gary.
1: Gary.
0: Little breakfast muffin alert. Hate to do it to you, but this, there's a website, actually an account on Instagram. It's called Handsome Magician. And he learns stuff. And today we're going to learn some fun stuff in Japan. Are you ready to go?
1: Yeah, let's do it.
0: All right.
2: That baked bean was good, but I think I gotta go to Brown Town.
3: Do you need a little bucket?
2: I'm okay, but how the heck do you say diarrhea in Japanese?
3: We say gary.
0: Gary. Didn't know that, did you?
21: Gary.
0: Yeah. So, you know, you're in Japan and, you know, they didn't quite keep the sushi in the refrigerator. Suddenly, it's Gary.
2: Oh, like my friend Gary.
3: Gary?
2: Gary?
3: Gary?
2: Gary?
3: Gary?
2: Gary.
3: Yeah, Gary. Okay.
2: Well, folks, let me know about your friend Gary in the comments.
0: Yeah.
2: And I'll check you next time.
0: So let's look at the comments.
21: Gaga, Gary, yeah.
0: Yes, I love learning. Are there any Garys on this planet under the age of 50? I like when my friend Gary visits 3 times a week. My dad's name is Gary. I always thought this was hilarious. One of my favorite harsh noise bands in Japan is apparently Getty, Getty, Getty, Getty, Getty. So,
1: wow.
0: And that's apparently something that they did and they all knew it. So, huh, kind of funny. Not sending this to anyone. I wonder what the Korean word sounds like.
21: Gary.
0: This, we got one guy posted underneath. This feels like someone's kink, which I've been exposed to involuntarily.
1: Oh, jeez. Ooh.
0: I've known Gary for 3 weeks. I do know a cat named Gary. My friend Gary disapproves of this.
1: I bet.
0: Yeah. So.
23: Diarrhea.
0: That's
21: Gary.
0: It. What? So when the local radio station in Japan is looking for some cheap commercials, they have a couple of Gary ads.
1: Uh-huh.
0: All right, good to know. 716-210-9797. Handsome Magician is the Instagram account if you're looking for it.
1: Yeah, probably right. Aren't, I'm
0: yeah,
1: sure.
0: Yeah, you probably aren't. But if you are, all right, time for sports.
1: All right, well, let's start with the NFL because there was a lot of moves made yesterday.
0: So if you're a Browns fan, you probably garied all over yourself when you found this out? Okay.
1: The Cleveland.
21: Gary.
1: Yeah. I will first tell you about the Bills making a move yesterday, and then we'll get to the rest of the league because there were some big ones. The Bills announced a couple of roster moves. First off, they signed wide receiver Mac Delina to the 90-man roster. Cornerback Daryl Porter Jr. was waived in a corresponding move. Delina signed with the Chiefs after going undrafted last year, had 2 catches in the preseason before getting cut in August. All right, so not the biggest of splashes right there. Let's go to the Cleveland trade. The Browns have traded 2-time NFL Defensive Player of the Year Myles Garrett to the Los Angeles Rams for 2-time Pro Bowl pass rusher Jared Verse and multiple draft picks. Good picks as well. So the Browns will receive Jared Verse. They also receive a first-round draft pick in 27, a second-round pick in 28, a third-rounder in 29 in what is one of the biggest trades in NFL history involving a defensive player. I mean, the trade, I guess it's on brand for the Rams. They made a similar huge move in the offseason of 2021 when they acquired quarterback Matthew Stafford in the season in which the Super Bowl was being played in Los Angeles. Before then, they went on to win it. With Super Bowl 59 set to be played at SoFi this February, the Rams are going all in and living by their mantra, F them picks.
0: Right.
1: The Rams refused to give up what one source called their persistent pursuit of Garrett. Talks heated up shortly after this year's draft. The Rams initially offered a package of picks in return for Garrett, but Cleveland held firm to their public stance of not dealing its defensive standout. This according to sources. The Browns told the Rams that no deal would get done without including the 25-year-old Verse, the Rams' 2024 first-round pick, who has had 12 sacks and 22 tackles for loss over the past 2 seasons. So they finally got that done. They adjusted their pick package because they were willing to give away a lot more picks for Garrett, but instead, you know, the Browns wanted Verse, so they got that. So that's a pretty big deal.
0: Oh, yeah. Yeah, no, that changes everything for them.
1: The Rams were close last year.
0: Right. They now field the best player last year on offense and the best player on defense.
1: There was even rumors swirling around that the Rams were trying to get A.J. Brown.
0: Mm-hmm.
1: That did not happen, as the Eagles agreed to trade A.J. Brown to the Patriots for a first-round pick in 28 and a 27 fifth-round pick.
0: Hmm. You know, these teams, as much as it's a big headline that they're trading their first-round picks, the goal is to finish, you know, near the last in the first round, so... It's a headline, but...
1: They're hoping for it to be more like a second-round pick?
0: Yeah, early second is what mm-hmm. they turn out to be. But that's why so many, especially for the Rams, they had to give up.
1: Right.
0: And a good young player.
1: And, you know, and the Patriots went to the Super Bowl last year, so their first-round pick was not good.
0: Yeah.
1: If they anticipate to be a strong team in the future, which they look like they're going to be...
0: So Jim Leonard like probably pacing a little bit, like, you know, of all places, right? Of all the teams,
1: yeah.
0: You could have sent them, you send them here.
1: You know, and this trade is not a real shock. I mean, it has been discussed, anticipated over and over for the last couple of months.
0: Mm-hmm.
1: It reunites Brown with Patriots coach Mike Vrabel. Brown, who turns 29 on June 30th, gives the Patriots quarterback Drake May a number one target as part of their revamped top of the receiver depth chart. Alongside, they signed free agent Romeo Dubs in the offseason.
0: Right.
1: The Eagles have planned for Brown's departure all offseason as well, as they traded up in the first round of this year's draft for USC receiver Mekhi Lemon, while also trading for Green Bay Packers receiver Dontavian Wicks and signing Hollywood Brown and Elijah Moore as free agents. By waiting until June 1st, though, the Eagles can now split Brown's $40 million salary cap charge between 26 and 27, so that cuts him a bit of a break there. The Patriots inherit Brown's contract, though, that runs through the 29 season and averages $32 million per season, which is the seventh highest among NFL receivers. So, in addition, the addition of Brown reflects on how the Patriots have aggressively changed their receiving core since losing in the Super Bowl to Seattle. They first off released their leading wide receiver, Stephon Diggs, back in March. Diggs had 85 receptions for a little over 1,000 yards, 4 touchdowns in his one season with the Patriots. The Patriots will be the first team in NFL history to begin the season with 4 straight games against playoff teams from the previous season after playing in the Super Bowl, according to ESPN. So that's a little bit of their schedule. So we've got a really tough first 5 weeks. Looks like they've got a very tough beginning as well. Another wide receiver move. The name is big. I mean, the impact probably not so much. The New York Giants have signed wide receiver Odell Beckham Jr. yesterday. The Giants were deliberate throughout the process of potentially signing the 33-year-old wide receiver as a free agent. Giants coach John Harbaugh has a history with Beckham from the 23 season in which he played for him in Baltimore and said they maintained a good relationship. Beckham had 35 catches for 565 yards and 3 touchdowns that season. However, he was with the Dolphins last year, and that was a minimal impact from him. So reunion with Beckham, though, is a full circle moment for him. He wanted to end up with the Giants, the team that drafted him 12th overall in the first round of the 2014 draft. He was off to a record-breaking start with 3 seasons of 1,300-plus yards before injuries and controversies derailed his career in New York. And he played in just 9 games over the past 2 years. He was suspended for 6 games in 2025 for violating the league's performance-enhancing drug policy. And then he went unsigned the remainder of the season. The previous year, he appeared in 9 games for Miami. He had 9 catches for 55 yards. Anybody want that kind of impact? Mm. 9 catches, 55 yards?
0: Not great.
1: No. The Giants are also signing wide receiver Braxton Berrios to a 1-year deal, according to Drew Rosenhaus. And Juju Smith-Schuster is also signing a 1-year deal with the Giants, according to Rosenhaus as well. So that's the Giants making some moves at wide receiver. Meanwhile, quarterback Russell Wilson is finalizing a deal to become, not the backup quarterback for the Jets, a CBS Sports analyst. He had been offered the job of backup for the Jets, where he could back up Geno Smith, who used to back him up in Seattle. But he has decided, according to sources, that he's more interested in being on CBS Sports than he is being Geno Smith's backup. Wilson is a 10-time Pro Bowl selection, won the Super Bowl, and the prestigious Walter Payton Man of the Year Award during his career. Now he's set to leave the NFL as a player and join the network's pregame show, including James Brown, Nate Burleson, and Bill Cowher. So that's the situation there. He's going to replace Matt Ryan, who left because he's now the Atlanta Falcons president of football.
0: Ah, interesting. Okay.
1: So that's how that all worked out. All right, so that's that. We're getting ready for the Stanley Cup final tonight. I know a lot of you are not all that interested, but it is the Stanley Cup final. The Vegas Golden Knights And they will be taking on, of course, the Carolina Hurricanes. Now, Jack Eichel said yesterday that his teammate, Mitch Marner, and this might be of interest to Leaf fans, was treated unfairly during his time with Toronto. Marner is the leading scorer in the Stanley Cup playoffs. He has 21 points in 16 games and a driving force behind the Golden Knights' third trip to the Stanley Cup final. His performance stands in stark contrast with his reputation during 9 seasons in Toronto, where his postseason struggles made him a symbol of the Maple Leafs' playoff failures. Marner said hearing constant criticism in Toronto became a real mental grind and affected him physically. He was traded ahead of the unrestricted free agency period last summer to Vegas, where he's in his first year of an 8-year contract. And, so they say Marner has been great in Vegas, giving them a chance, and he's been outstanding in the postseason. He didn't want to go too deep into the Toronto stuff, but he says he'll talk about that stuff later. But, he said it's nice having teammates that don't turn on each other when things go poorly.
0: Oh, God. It's got to be a tough place to play.
1: Yeah.
0: It sounds like, man, I'm so glad I'm away from that.
1: Yeah,
0: let them eat each other.
1: So game one is set for tonight. It's 8 o'clock. It's going to be on ABC, Channel 7. So that's where you'll see the Golden Knights at Carolina for that game. Carolina is a favorite to win. The over-under is 5.5 goals on this one. So there's that. The Mets played. Yankees were off yesterday. Toronto was off. Cole Young hit a game-winning single in the 10th, and the Seattle Mariners beat the Mets 3-2 last night for their 7th straight win. New York mustered only 2 hits and had its 4-game winning streak come to an end. And I stayed up way too late watching college softball last night. As we now know, the World Series is set. Najari Kennedy's latest gem sends Texas Tech back to the World Series, the Women's College World Series, and they will face Texas. So it's going to be a Texas World Series. Man, what a couple of the last three games. Some extra innings, some back and forth scores. Wild finish there, though, for Texas Tech to get the win after having to beat Alabama twice yesterday to make it. So that's sports.
0: An OTF story coming up in news of the day. That's next.
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0: And still looking like a decent start for your Tuesday morning commute here. We are not seeing any kind of delays, mounting delays, ones that are beginning or anything else out of the ordinary that might hold you up. Just a decent drive so far up to speed.
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1: It is now 6:53, and we are looking at a pretty nice day today. I know it's a pretty chilly start here down in the 40s. We're at 46 right now. It is going to climb up to about 75 this afternoon with sunny skies. Winds are going to be come out of the north, 5 to 8 miles per hour this afternoon. Tonight, partly cloudy, low 51. Tomorrow, sunshine with a high of 79 degrees.
0: Headlines and a couple of things going on this morning as we make our way through the day. President Trump is said to be backing off his plan for a $1.8 billion fund to pay off his supporters using taxpayer money. The arrangement drew opposition from many lawmakers, including Republicans. A judge blocked the plan last week. A new survey shows the statewide cell phone ban in schools may be working. Teachers said students this year have been more focused and engaged since the cell phone ban.
1: Well, big blockbuster deal yesterday in the NFL as the Cleveland Browns traded two-time NFL Defensive Player of the Year Myles Garrett to the Los Angeles Rams for Pro Bowl pass rusher Jared Verse and a first, second, and third round pick. Meanwhile, A.J. Brown has been traded to the New England Patriots for two draft picks as well.
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7: In a recent post on X, U.S. Ambassador to Greece, Kimberly Guilfoyle, celebrated a new McDonald's location in Athens and called it a, quote, the most technologically advanced McDonald's in all of Europe, which just means the ice cream machine works.
1: It is 6:55 at WGRF Buffalo, the mighty 97 Rock and voice of the Bills. You've got the Shred and Reagan Show, which is brought to you by Globs Collision. 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
0: What's up? Glad you're with us. 716-210-9797. Let us know what's going on. Sean from Alden checking in. The Patriots got rid of one crybaby wide receiver to sign their next crybaby wide receiver. True. Let them enjoy the idiocy of it all. When a guy throws a fit like that, you are buying some problems, no doubt about it. You know, even, you know, when you consider, you know, the wide receivers who bitch and make noise and everything like that, oftentimes they don't go to a place and they're like, oh my God, they got him to the Super Bowl. You know, one problem with another. Stephon Diggs hasn't necessarily risen to that level since then. He continues to be a menace a bit.
1: What about A.J. Brown? Didn't he help the Eagles get there?
0: A.J. Brown's good. I'm not going to say A.J. Brown is not good. But, you know, what you're hoping for if he goes to the Patriots is a big problem. You know? Someone who just destroys the locker room. That's what you're hoping.
1: That would be nice. I don't know that's going to happen. He's been with Vrabel before.
0: Yeah. And, that's true. Right.
1: You know, so, I mean, Vrabel
0: knows. Of
1: all
0: the places he could have gone.
1: Right. Vrabel wanted him. He wanted him. He didn't want to lose him in Tennessee. I remember when they traded him to Philadelphia, Vrabel was the head coach there. He's like, what? Yeah. He was pissed.
0: Mm-hmm. Yep. So there's a lot of talk about that this morning. Ed from Angola. Wow. You know, if you think about this, right, we learned a little while ago in opening audio that let me just play it for you again. Breakfast muffin alert on this one.
16: That baked bean was good, but I think I gotta go to Brown Town.
18: Do you need a little bucket?
16: I'm okay, but how the heck do you say diarrhea in Japanese?
18: We say Gary.
16: Oh, like my friend Gary.
18: Gary.
0: Yeah. Gary. Ed from Angola. Gary's a real a-hole. He's known it for a long time. Mm-hmm. All right, thanks, Ed. I guess that's the case. Poor Gary.
1: Did she ask him if he needed a bucket?
0: That's sort of a subtle thing they throw in there. They just sort of decided to let that pass.
1: We know Japan is like
0: a little different.
1: Is the king of the toilets. They've got all those electronic toilets.
0: That's why some people said, am I walking into someone's bedroom on this one? I'm not sure. Chris checking in this morning about kids and their cell phones. As much as I agree with the kids that they should not have cell phones in the schools, it's hilarious because it's like cat and mouse, you know, and they all turn in dead phones or burner phones and then keep the real ones. Maybe, but, you know, as an overall, you know, as an overall sort of attempt, it was a better attempt than not doing anything, right? Than just going, well, the kids won, the cell phone, you know, big tech just won, nothing we could do about it. Seems like it did have an effect.
1: It seems like it had a positive effect.
0: Yeah, really cool. All right, so let's get ready for news of the day today. And we'll start off news of the day today with an OTF story.
1: All right.
0: Three states.
2: OTF!
0: Bring most of the crime. A shirtless man in one of three states went into a Taco Bell. And when someone called him a meth head, he claimed, I'm an electrician. And threatened to turn off the power. All right.
1: Sorry, I locked in my vote already.
0: Oh, really? I mean, it was just one sentence in, but did you already give yourself the right answer too there?
1: Yeah, you had. That was just a sign of me locking
0: success.
1: In.
0: Success.
1: You had me a shirtless man at Taco Bell.
0: All right. Jack, are you still thinking, or are you already locked in?
3: No, I've seen this, but...
0: Okay.
1: Yeah. But continue on. We'll enjoy the story.
3: It's funny.
0: You'll humor me, in other words. Okay. Yep. So, if you haven't locked in your answer yet, think about it. You could change the moment's notice. 28-year-old man in one of three states, shirtless, his name is Brandon Azzeri, was arrested, exposed himself. It's unclear what he was up to, but the sheriff's office jokingly said he had his... Let me just make sure this is the right one. Man... There are a lot of Taco Bell stories.
3: Is this the one where he's the electrician, or is this a different one?
0: No, because it was labeled as, but it was it was the guy who had his chimichanga out yesterday, which is really funny. All right, so anyway, he walks into a Taco Bell, he's shirtless, and he goes, I want to get served. And they're like, get out of here, you meth head. And he goes, oh, I'm a effing electrician.
3: Yes.
0: I'm going to shut this place down. And several people inside the Taco Bell, I guess there was a long line,
3: mm-hmm.
0: Several people inside the Taco Bell are like, yeah, go ahead, do it. Do it. He's like, all right, I'll show you. Now he went outside. Remember what you just threatened. I'm an electrician. I'm going to shut the place down. One small problem. You probably are a meth head, and you probably don't know what the hell you're doing. So they kind of called your bluff. And now you go out, and you just cause mayhem at the Burger King. And you just move on. Not this guy. Because what this guy did was, well, inside the Taco Bell, they're all like, stupid meth head. Then they heard a kaboom, followed by all the lights went out. Boom, boom, the lights go out.
1: Wow.
0: Is that a song?
1: Yeah, Pat Travers Band.
0: Okay.
1: Boom, boom, out go the lights. All right.
0: There it is. Yeah. You call my bluff, I'll call your bluff. The employees got him to leave. He stormed out. He slammed the door. Then within seconds, click, boom, and then the power goes out. Total blackout.
1: Now, he could be a meth head electrician.
3: Is that a certification?
1: No. The electrician part, yes.
0: I'm a certified,
3: meth head electrician. Which means I'm probably just going to steal your copper, but okay.
0: Yeah. But I'll try to fix whatever problem you have first. Depends on what I'm on. There are memes of the guy and people doing reaction videos where they laugh as they say, well, he told you he'd do it.
1: Did they apologize so he turned back on and give him the
2: Perry
1: special?
0: Now he won't leave. Now he's there, Beth.
3: He also used racial slurs when he was in the Taco Bell.
0: Well, lock in your answer.
3: Mm-hmm.
0: All right, so before I play the sound... Where do you think this happened, Ohio, Texas, or Florida?
1: Despite the Taco Bell reference and that the handbook does say fast food is off in Ohio, I jumped immediately to Florida.
0: Going Florida?
1: Mm-hmm.
0: All right.
1: Shirtless, meth head.
0: Yep. Jacka?
3: I'm going to say the first half of the video happens in Florida because the lights going out is up for debate.
0: Huh. Interesting.
3: Mm-hmm.
0: All right. So let me play the audio for you first. This could probably help too.
19: I'm a electrician. I'm going there and shut this down.
20: I got it on tape.
0: Yeah, they got it on tape. That's the sound of him shutting the power down.
19: I'm a electrician. I'm going there and shut this down.
20: I got it on tape.
0: Yeah.
1: And what happened to the guy? Nothing?
0: The guy who did this?
1: I was kind of hoping he got a couple volts from that.
0: Yeah.
3: He's an electrician. He doesn't get shocked.
0: Yeah, he said the N-word, too. That's what it was.
3: Yes, he did.
0: N-word, I'm an effing electrician.
3: Mm-hmm.
0: Yeah, they got him in handcuffs. They're leading him in. So he's in trouble this morning. If you said Florida, you are correct. Florida is
2: I'm friggin' smart.
0: The video was shared on X, and, you know, since then it's amassed over 9 million views.
3: Did they say what they charged him with? Or is it just like a blanket criminal mischief kind of stupid thing?
0: It sounds like that's what it was.
3: Because I said the first half of the video, because there's a noticeable glitch when he's leaving. And everybody claims the second half of the video is AI.
0: Oh.
3: When the lights go out, because it goes black, and it's during the day.
0: Uh-huh.
3: And nobody moves or says anything when the lights go out. I don't know. I watched it a couple times. I watched it again this morning. I don't know if it is or not.
0: Right.
3: If it's not, it's a hell of a way to leave a place.
1: Either way, the guy's busted in Florida.
3: Yeah, either way, he got arrested.
0: He's kind of wearing what looks like a Scottish skirt.
3: Is that what that was? I couldn't figure it out.
1: Kilt?
3: And he's got no shirt on.
0: Yeah.
1: So he's shirtless with a kilt.
0: Yeah.
3: Yeah.
0: Kind of what
1: it's an incredible look to go into a Taco Bell with.
3: That's what electricians dress. That's the official uniform of the meth head electrician.
1: Because that kilt is grounded.
3: Yeah, it is. That's what helps.
0: Lashy Bills is the one that posted it. This is going to suck if this was just, you know, somebody decided to put
3: the first
0: a video
3: half
0: together.
3: Seems legit because people are in his face.
0: Right. The second part, maybe not so much.
3: Right where it glitches.
0: By now they're just having fun with the guy, right? They've got a Burger King crown on him. They're calling him the Electrician King. Notice how the video cuts. It's clearly AI at the end. So now people are using AI to make viral content?
3: I don't know. You can't tell now.
0: Yeah.
1: Did you really need it?
3: There's no watermark or anything.
0: What I don't see, and this is the part, and you're right about this,
3: did go out and do that, and then they're like, oh, we don't have video of that, let's just make it.
0: Well, but you know what?
3: You know, he may have gone out and cut the power.
0: We don't have a name, and we don't have charges.
3: Oh.
0: So, as of right now, I don't see anything that looks like
1: so
0: a charge.
1: Good, though. So, is this reported by a news station?
0: No, it's not. It's on somebody's X account, and then it's being picked up by some websites, but there's no...
3: Those are good as news now.
0: Yeah, apparently so, right? That kind of sucks.
3: 60 Minutes aired it.
0: Yeah. Now 60 Minutes went. Scott Pelley went off yesterday. Did you read about the...
3: I read a little bit more of what... good for him.
0: Yeah. Really, they brought this manager in, you know, Paramount Skydance, brought in, you know, some new people, and they're trying to, it looks like they're trying to gut the news department at CBS News.
8: Yep.
0: And,
8: is it that Josh Allen guy?
0: Not this time.
1: He's part owner, right?
3: I would trust him more.
1: Yeah. He's part owner of Skydance.
3: Oh, yeah, he's part of Skydance.
0: Yeah, it's infuriating. So they had a meeting yesterday, and I guess the new manager came in to talk about it. Meanwhile, some of the longtime reporters.
3: Is he the CEO, executive producer of 60 Minutes? He's some tech dude.
0: Yeah.
3: But the new woman who oversees it wasn't there.
0: So many other people were fired yesterday, including their longtime, you know, producer. So he came in and thought he was going to just read something, and Pelley just went off on him. Who are you? Where do you think you're going? Why do you think you're qualified for this? You have slim qualifications. She has none. And she's like, and, you know, at one point the manager is like, she loves this place. He said, oh, stop it. She was brought in to destroy this place, murder the place is what he did. And he just kept running him. And the guy, you could tell, he's starting to get real nervous. He's saying okay a lot. Okay, I've been in front of people, powerful people too, you know, okay. And then somebody else tried to intervene and say, look, you know, you're not doing a TV news segment, you know, you're not, this isn't you know, you're not trying to get viewers at the moment. He goes, well, it worked. This is Scott Pelley said this. He goes, well, it works for me. Just ran the guy. Finally, after 15 minutes of, you know, getting laughed at by his staff, yelled at by his staff, questioned by his staff, the guy said, well, enjoy the bagels, and then just walked out.
3: Way to handle it.
0: Well, you know, it sucks. It absolutely sucks. In 60 Minutes, still one of the, you know, it still gets huge ratings, still near the top of the ratings for television. But, you know, in order to allow this merger to happen and to keep the White House happy, they just don't care. It's unbelievable that it's happening. Anyway, so Pelley yelled at him yesterday. I don't know what that's going to turn into.
3: The unemployment line?
0: Well, I mean, we don't know. They claim they want him back.
1: Will it be more like the official state newscast?
0: Brutal. Just brutal. Meanwhile, a family in New York City mourning the loss of their father was shocked when they went to his wake and found a stranger lying inside the coffin.
3: Uh-oh.
0: Yeah, that's bad. Yeah, that's real bad.
1: Was he dead?
3: Did he kind of look like him?
0: Is his name Gary?
3: Here's the
0: man. Yeah. Here's the man's son. His name is Jose Diaz, talking about what is happening with the funeral.
2: When we opened the coffin, we find another man. And they were trying, like, for hours, trying to convince us that he was our father. They say that they found, like, in the same week, another person with a similar name. We don't know where's our father is at right now. They say that they cremated him, but we are not sure.
0: Oh, it's brutal. Oh, and I'm, you know, it happened in New York City. Houston was getting nailed for a lot of this for a while.
3: Bad news.
0: They didn't know what they were doing. I mean, you know, our service is so bad in this country at this point that you have to, what, put some sort of tracker on your father when he goes inside the box before then? I mean, Jesus, just terrible.
3: How do you mix it up?
0: How do you screw that up?
3: You dropped a bunch of papers and like, lost one.
0: I mean, you should be able to sue him into submission, but...
1: Was there no toe tag?
0: Nothing, right? Good God, just terrible. All right, so that happened yesterday. Let's see what else. So we have this story where... we got one of three states here sticking their head back up again.
1: This is
0: a legitimate story. A woman in one of three states, her name is Diane Blaylock, called 911 last week, told the dispatcher she was in need of assistance because a bar would not sell her a Jell-O shot. It's unclear what the dispatcher said, but Diane wasn't satisfied. She called back three times, demanding they help her with this emergency situation. Boy. I need a Jell-O shot. She's 68. She also had some marijuana and two pipes on her.
1: Wow.
3: Damn.
0: Yeah. The police did send a cop out.
1: Party with that lady, huh?
0: Yeah.
3: Yes.
0: She was arrested. Misuse of services. 911.

0: of a sunshine state too.
1: Yeah. Well, if you're going, no, that's easy. That's got to be, yeah, that is. Yeah, yeah, that is definitely Florida. Ocala.
2: I'm friggin' smart.
1: Happened in Ocala. I know it. Yeah,
3: she's tough. Got a future in the Villages, though.
1: I know it. It's really tough.
0: Was she like a rookie at 68?
3: But
1: yeah,
3: maybe just a holdout like Aaron Rodgers.
1: Okay, that could be.
3: Yeah, just trying to hang on.
0: She's waiting until it gets good.
3: Yeah, she's waiting for that last minute to move and rip the Villages up.
1: Mm-hmm. Let's see what else is going on today. A Buffalo Common Council member, Leah Halton Pope, is calling for a hard control board. Let's bring the control board back.
0: Wow.
1: Remember the control board?
0: Mm-hmm.
1: Remember when they had a, you know, they had a, you know, keep, you know, they had a, it fixed so many of the fiscal problems of the city, and it ran for years. Look, it's not going to be the best. Every municipal city in a state is going to have some problems. But, you know, you didn't have suddenly a 25% tax increase.
0: Yeah.
1: 25% tax increase because the previous owner, Byron Brown, the worst mayor in the city of Buffalo, had, you know, spent down all of the extra savings and all of the money they got through COVID and all the other stuff they amassed. He just spent it down so he could come out and say, I never raised your taxes. Well, good for you. Now we have a 25% raise coming.
0: Ain't my problem.
1: It's not my problem.
3: Not my problem.
0: Dust my hands off.
1: I'm gone, man. I don't have to worry about it. Worst mayor in the city of Buffalo. Anyway, so they want to bring the control board back. And, you know, obviously the unions are concerned because, you know, there were cuts and it was not easy.
3: Yeah, the firemen especially.
1: Terrible, right? And so you could hear, you know, the head of the union for the firefighters, but I hate to say it, man. Control board, there's got to be a better way, right? And control board got us closer to not having a 25% increase. How do you expect, you know, look, if you have somebody who's, you know, got a portfolio of buildings and they've got all types of cash in the world, they, of course they can afford it. But for everybody else, how are you supposed to have a middle class own a house in the city of Buffalo if you hit them with a 25% increase? So hard control board. Anyway, the union's not happy. Channel 2 dealt with it.
4: Almost a decade of lack of investment, lack of hiring, lack of raises. To this day, we're behind in all that.
5: I'll have an open discussion, but I do not plan on advancing it for adoption or approval because that would be a signal of the will of the body. And so after our committee vote, we'll have to whip votes to make sure that we know where everyone lies. But this is not a good idea for the Heart Control Board to come in.
1: Another councilman in the city of Buffalo, you got to come up with better ideas than just this isn't a good idea and it's giving up. Hard quote, things ran, you know, a little bit tighter, certainly, but a hard control board at least didn't have that type of crazy tax increase. And it seemed anyway like you had a functioning board looking over your shoulder all the time to not allow you to pull tricks like what Byron Brown did over the years. Anyway, so there was that.
0: There's a lot of it like the buildings that aren't being used.
1: What's that?
0: You know what I mean? That are just kind of sitting there. That people,
1: that's not helping, right? Yeah. So you had, after COVID, right, you had a lot of the, you know, the commercial buildings hollow out downtown.
0: Right.
1: And that's also hurt.
0: Now, could we, if we want more people in the city, could we just squat in those?
3: Yes.
1: Did you say squat? No.
0: We don't want
1: squatting.
0: Okay.
1: No.
3: If you blame it all on Byron.
0: Quote, hostile.
3: If you blame it all on Byron Brown, is it possible that the new mayor is trying to right the ship and that some of this stuff would have to happen?
1: Yeah,
3: what do you mean? These property taxes should have been going up previously and not all in one big chunk?
1: Yes. Yeah, that for sure. That's got to be a little bit of a part of it. Right. And who knows? Maybe he even he's trying to float a harder control board. You need adults back in the room. And I remember the last time this happened. Are we looking at 20 years? It's like, look, you've got adults in the room, and you give them, and it gives politicians cover. They could say, it's not my fault. It was the control board that did it. I don't know what to tell you. And it kind of worked. So they need more of a presence. By the way, we are going to talk to California handyman Flash Shelton a little bit later on in the show.
3: Flash.
1: Yeah.
2: He'll save every one of us.
1: Guy jumped right in on that. He is going to be on. He's going to talk about how to get squatters out of houses and that sort of thing. Starmont High School in Iowa went all out to support an 11-year-old who's battling cancer. His name is Eli Belzer. And there's also a big story today to talk a little bit more about that. But they launched a challenge where schools have been posting students singing Don't Stop Believing as a tribute. And now it's become kind of a fight song.
0: Cool.
6: So grab your friends, hit record, and sing a few lines of Don't Stop Believing. Because sometimes...

0: belief is the most powerful thing we can give.
1: Everyone who joins the chain shows that Eli is not fighting alone.
2: Stay strong, stay tough, and persevere.
3: Sing it loud.
4: If you change one person's life, you could really change the world. I feel like these are a bunch of students that they're changing Eli's life, and I think Eli will go on to change the world.
5: Yeah, there's nothing more unfair biologically in so many ways than having a child with cancer. Mm-hmm. It's just so unfair. But for anybody dealt with that type of, you know, when you've been dealt that type of news, it's just, oof, you go through so much. And so now there's at least hope for one particular type of cancer, and pancreatic. And then you find out that when you're dealt that type of blow,
6: that's one of the bad ones,
5: right? Yep. I mean, it's maybe months that you've got after finding out, and very few symptoms before you're told you only have a couple of months to live. But there's this breakthrough. They've been doing some studies, and they're finding out that this cancer treatment, this pill, might very well be working. And so Ben Sass in Nebraska, have you seen photos of him? Mm. His face is just marred by blisters. And you would think that's the cancer attacking him. But what's really happening is it's a side effect. But man, this has been...
7: Side effect of this new treatment.
6: Oh, I saw that guy.
5: Right? This drug has been working on the poor man, and he's feeling better all the time.
8: Former Senator Ben Sass, extra time, as he lives with pancreatic cancer that's spread.
9: Tumor volume in my torso is down 76%.
8: Driven down, he says, by the experimental drug daraxonrasib. A new study shows the pill, taken daily, doubled survival time for patients with metastatic pancreatic cancer from 6.6 months with chemotherapy to 13.2 months with daraxonrasib. Results that earned a rare standing ovation at the American Society of Clinical Oncology meeting over the weekend. Dr. Brian Wolpin led the research, targeting a gene called KRAS. When mutated, it causes cancer cells to grow out of control. Daraxonrasib turns it off.
10: It stops it, puts it in the off position, and then the cancer can't grow anymore. And that's why it works in patients.
8: And maybe in more cancers, including colon, ovarian, and non-small cell lung cancer. There are side effects, including the rash on Sass's face, but it's the benefits that has the drug on the fast track for approval. Debbie Orcutt is still alive, 2 years after her diagnosis of pancreatic cancer that spread to her liver. Wow.
11: This is just a little bump along the way, and I fully intend on fighting it every inch of the way. Good boy.
8: Savoring each extra day, living with one of the most lethal cancers.
5: Yeah, it's
7: good.
5: God. It's a real miracle that they were able to figure this out, and they're hoping for better things ahead.
7: I can't believe they finally, it's not end all be all, but miracle drug, like they figured out something here.
5: Yeah. The problem is cancer is such a complicated drug that even one, because it's only a specific type of cancer, right?
7: Right.
5: That's the thing that drives them crazy, is that it doesn't work for all of them. It's not just a blanket.
6: Although that did have a list of them.
5: Yeah, it did. And a really good list.
7: It's amazing.
5: Too. Yeah.
7: And it's amazing the doctor who figured it out. He's like, well, it attacks this certain thing. It turns it off.
5: Yeah.
7: It's like they're just sitting around. He's like, what if we turn that off?
5: Mm-hmm.
7: There we go. hey.
5: Woo! One day.
7: Good idea.
5: That's the way to do it. All right.
7: Unbelievable.
5: I know.
7: Unbelievable.
5: So, really good news this morning. 716-210-9797. Some final notes. We get ready to wrap up. So today is National Rotisserie Chicken Day. Did you notice that?
12: I want my chicken.
5: You go get them. Today is National Rotisserie Chicken Day. So if you haven't yet, go and get yourself some chicken.
7: I don't know if I'm going to have one for breakfast.
5: No?
6: I don't know if they're ready yet at the store.
7: Ooh, good point.
6: Because that's where you buy them.
7: Yeah.
5: Let me ask you something. If I don't have any money and I have to go steal a chicken, would they have to call somebody?
6: Yeah.
7: Probably.
13: Next thing you know, he calls the chicken police on me.
7: And if you had too many today, you might have to call somebody else.
13: Call the chicken ambulance.
5: I got the Gary.
7: Gary. I had four chickens today.
5: Yeah, that's it. So on National Rotisserie Chicken Day.
7: They are good.
5: 1978.
6: They're easy.
5: Colonel Sanders was talking about his gravy. And apparently he wasn't a fan of Kentucky Fried Chicken's gravy, especially after he sold the chain to a group of investors.
7: Huh.
5: And he stayed on the company, you know, as the company spokesman, but he had sold the company by then. And they changed some of his recipes. And in a 1978 interview, Sanders said, "My God, the gravy is horrible." And they're like, "What do you mean?" He says, "It tastes like pure wallpaper paste." That's what he said.
7: Damn.
5: Yeah.
6: Could have gone worse.
5: Tastes like Gary. He said it's just water, flour, and starch. He goes, there's no nutrition. They ought not.
7: Geez, it's gravy.
5: This is of a time when people did speak, even when they were, you know, knocking something out. They spoke of with a different education, sure. A different way we learned the language.
7: This isn't the healthy gravy that I made for you.
5: Right. He said, there's no nutrition in it. They ought not to be allowed to sell it.
3: Where's the lunch?
5: Could you imagine anyone saying that today? What a wonderful way to state that.
7: A time and age where he came from, there were nutritional benefits in gravy.
5: Yes, yes, yes.
12: Wet it, make it hot.
5: Today, it'd be like, that stuff's crap. That sucks.
7: Right.
5: That's S.
7: Ought not to be.
5: There's no nutrition in it, and they ought not to be allowed to sell it. And they didn't fire him off the board, which is also pretty crazy. They're like, it's just Colonel Sanders. He drinks a lot. What are you going to do? All right. Final story as we get ready to wrap up in news of the day today, this morning. We've got the story, let's see if I got it right, of police investigating, videos of guys emerging from manholes in New York City.
7: Jesus Christ.
5: In the past, people have been caught down in the sewers scavenging for valuables, and they're not quite sure why these guys are coming out of them.
7: Valuables?
5: Yeah.
7: Do people drop that many watches and rings and
5: copper
7: stuff?
5: Or whatever?
7: I dropped my copper down a grate.
5: Here's a retired officer, John Monaghan, talking about the people in the video.
14: We need to know who they were, what they were up to. It's dangerous. It's the same as jaywalking or walking down the middle of a highway. They could be electrocuted. They could be overcome. There's gas lines down there. There's electrical lines down there.
5: Yeah, yeah.
6: Plus, I'd like to be the guy lifting the manhole before you enter the street.
7: Can you even do that?
6: I mean, you're coming up. I'm picturing almost like it's on your head.
5: Yeah.
6: And you lift it up just enough to see it, that there's a taxi coming right at you.
5: Boing.
6: Right.
5: That'll hurt.
7: City bus going to run your head over.
5: City social media posts show a bunch of men not affiliated with public work crews climbing out of manholes. According to NBC News, there haven't been any immediate arrests because of this, but people are pursuing a lead that they're scouring the system for valuables that get into the sewage.
7: What the heck?
5: Yeah. And a video time stamped at 2 a.m., a man in a white shirt is seen picking up a manhole cover.
6: A white shirt?
7: Was he going in?
5: Yeah.
6: Yeah, it wasn't white when it came out.
5: And allowing seven men to emerge, all of them. Oh, that's funny. So the man in the white shirt picks up the manhole. Okay. He wasn't in there.
7: I ain't going down there.
5: Yeah, all of them
6: appear to be. I think he's going to Brown Town.
5: Very well. All of them appear to be wearing coveralls, protective clothing, before they end up at near McDonald and Bedford Avenues. So
7: I can't think of it. How do you even know where you are? It's nighttime and you're in New York City's sewers.
5: I know.
6: You don't know. You come up and
7: can't
6: you look.
7: See anything.
6: You look for a street sign. Where am I?
5: Yep. So they're still investigating. They want to know what's going on. Anyway, that is what's happening. All right. There's your news. That's it. So coming up in a few moments, did you ever find yourself with dealing with a squatter in your neighborhood? Let's say, for example, they were selling the house or they lost the house and the bank took it over and then it sat there forever. And somebody then breaks in and starts living there. Real destabilizing to the neighborhood. Well, they're doing that, and I guess it continues, but one guy has decided to fight back. And one of the ways he decided to fight back was moving into the house with the squatter and making noise and bringing in snakes and music. And it kind of works so far. We're going to talk to that man next.
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7: And just a little bit of a slowdown already over on the 90 East and that usual stretch that you'll find right around William, right on the bend there. It starts to slow down. I'm sure the construction zone, that's also making people slow down there. But moving a bit under speed up to about the 33 seems to be the only delay that I'm seeing so far.
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6: It is 7:31, and yeah, chilly start to the day. You know, sunshine's out there. We're climbing already, though. We're up to 49. We started at 46. We're looking at a high of 75 today with sunny skies, winds out of the north, 5 to 8 miles per hour. Looks like tonight, partly cloudy skies, not as chilly tonight. We'll drop down to 51 for the low. And then tomorrow, we're looking at some sunshine with a high of 79 degrees. Big blockbuster deal in the NFL yesterday, and that was the Browns trading Myles Garrett to the Rams for Jared Verse and 3 draft picks. Also, A.J. Brown goes to New England for 2 draft picks.
5: Oil prices surged on Monday after more signs that peace talks between Iran and the U.S. were faltering. Gas prices here still around $4.50 a gallon. The New York Times reports CBS anchor Scott Pelley defended 60 Minutes in a manager's meeting, saying the new company Skydance and Paramount trying to murder the program. Since the merger, several longtime producers and reporters have been fired or let go.
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9: Taylor Swift and Travis Kelce have yet to decide on a prenup before their wedding this summer. Seems like an easy decision to me because Taylor's net worth is estimated at $2 billion, while Travis has whatever it takes to make this marriage work.
10: They call me El Travador.
6: It is 7:32, and you've got the Shred and Reagan Show. Good morning.
5: What's up? 716-210-9797. We're going off on the talk about a control board in the city of Buffalo. And at the time, hard control board kept the finances in line. It seemed to give the politicians cover. If there was a hard control board, I'll say this. Former Mayor Byron Brown, wouldn't have been able to do what he did, which was spend down all the reserves, and now we're at a 25% increase, possibly in taxes. Got this text, though. 25%? Quit your bitching. Dunkirk did 85%. Yikes.
6: Wow.
5: And, well, I don't know if they did 85%, but I'm sure Dunkirk suffers, too. I'm sure it's not easy, no matter where you go. So we've got this. We wanted to spend a couple of minutes talking about squatters this morning on the show. And whether or not you ever found yourself in a situation where you had to deal with squatters in the neighborhood, or you had somebody squatting on your property, it sucks. It can't be good. And you probably feel alone and helpless. And also, there's really nowhere to turn. Because as you find out in this new show on A&E called Squatters, this famous squatter hunter, and he's made headlines before, his name is Flash Shelton, realizes that the law is set up in just enough of a gray area that it allows both protection for the renter, which there should be, protection for the renter, but then also for someone who has no morals, has no shame, and they just move in and squat. And once they're in, and they're in for a certain amount of time, you can't get them out.
6: Now, what would they do about bills? I mean, do they have heat? Do they have electricity?
5: I think in some cases they're given a protection because you can't just freeze somebody out. You know, you can't then make them suffer inside of the house. So I think you can't shut off power. You can't, you know, I mean, there's those protections are. So like, for example, if an owner decided to turn around and they wanted to kick somebody out so they could raise the rent, they can't just shut off the power and. You know,
6: but oftentimes, if you are renting, you know, I mean, if you're, it's in your name, you say, I want the power off. I'm moving out on this date.
5: Sometimes they slide in on, like, for example, this one guy, his dad died. And so he was living with his dad at the time. The dad died and the kid just took it over. And there's this great, this confrontation in the show on A&E called Squatters, and it features Flash Shelton and what he did. But at this one point, this kid walks in, he's mid-20s. Real arrogant. Get out of my house. I'm calling the cops. And Flash Shelton goes, no, I have a lease too. I talked to the owner of this. He goes, well, I'm the owner. I own the house. He goes, oh, really? Do you have a lease? Do you have a document that can prove it? He goes, well, my dad used to live here. Oh, your dad used to live here. Where's your dad? Oh, my dad's dead. Oh, okay. He says, so you don't own the house? No, now get out of my house. It's not your house. By the way, there's mold all over the place. It's a disaster. The walls or the floorboards have rotted such that there's holes in the floor. Anyway, so they finally got him out. They told him, look, man, this is not your place. You can't live here. And the poor guy who owned it, Ray, he's like, I put this floor in. He goes, I don't have a lot of money. And this guy just wouldn't leave when his father died, and I couldn't get him out. Anyway, he learned this because they tried to do it to his mother's house. His father died. And when his mother found out that, you know, she couldn't get these people out of the house, he decided to take matters in his own hands. He learned that the only way to really get a squatter out is to pretend you have a lease too and move in. And when you move in, they're like, yeah, I'm doing the same thing you are. Now what? And so he brings in snakes and he brings in loud music. But this was one of the first times Flash Shelton learned that someone wouldn't get out of his house, his family house. And he had to confront the woman. The woman claimed at the time that she had nowhere else to go. And, you know, the moving company accidentally delivered her furniture to the poor man's, his mother's house. And what are we supposed to do? We have to live here now. And they wouldn't leave.
3: They tell me that there's people here and that there's furniture in the house.
11: And who's telling you that?
3: The realtors.
11: That there's people here.
3: Yeah. So neighbors tell me that they see people coming in and the lights on.
11: Well, that would not be
3: neighbors
11: us.
3: Neighbors there.
11: That would never be us.
3: And those are the ones that have been calling me, telling me. It all has to be out before I leave. I've got guys scheduled to come take the stuff out later today, so... Either you take it out or I have to take it out and put it out on the driveway until it gets picked up.
5: Yeah. Yeah, no, he's an interesting dude, right? I expected that he was going to be far more confrontational with these people, but he isn't. And it's kind of a thing that he sort of picked up, too. He goes, I'm not going to get anywhere with them. I'm not going to get them out if we're just yelling and screaming. And so he took de-escalation training. Remember, he just started off as a handyman, right? I'm not just a handyman, but he was like, this was my business. I'm a handyman. And I go and fix stuff. And then they started squatting in his mom's house. And he's like, all right, I better. He's a smart guy.
6: I need to fix this.
5: He's a real smart guy. He's like, I learned that, you know, the way to do this is to de-escalation training. Also learn specifically what I need to do in order to get them out. Because I can't trust the courts. The courts will take months. Months to try and get them out. I'll give you another one. This guy was taking way too long to get out. He wouldn't leave. It was a woman. She was house sitting. And she stayed way too long. And she wouldn't leave the house. And so he went in and found a way to get her out.
3: This is my team right here. No. We're taking over this house.
12: Get out.
3: Okay, hold on.
12: Get out of here.
3: You're a squatter, and I have a lease for the property. We are now officially roommates. From my understanding, you were house sitting here.
13: You overstayed your welcome. You are being filmed. You are on body cam right now.
14: Hold on.
16: What you don't fella realize is you can do that if you want to, but your ass is gonna go to jail. Be smart. Don't be a fool. Don't be a fool.
14: Get out of my house now!
13: Ma'am, we can have a peaceful conversation, but you are going to dictate the tone of this conversation. If you want to listen to reason and you want to talk, we can talk.
14: You know, I need to get out.
13: We are going to...
14: Move this, you know, here's this thing that you brought in. I don't even want, you know, just leave me the f*** alone.
5: So she was house sitting and then she wouldn't leave. And so now the poor people are trying to move back in their house and she's like, nope. And she wouldn't leave the bedroom. She wouldn't leave the bedroom. They're like, we need to get you out. And the law, it seemed to allow her to do this. So now what do you do?
6: Well, I mean, now you got yourself a potential threesome going on there, right? She's in the bedroom.
5: You got some music for that? Are you looking for some music for that?
6: Yeah.
5: It's got to be something.
6: Okay. Well, you want to stay in the bedroom? We're moving in, too.
5: Snuggle in. Mm.
6: Take your clothes off. Sit a spell.
5: Nice and warm. Yeah. But what if you're not attracted? What if there's just nothing
6: I'll dress
5: there?
6: Up as the pizza delivery guy.
5: There's just nothing there.
6: I'll put on my long shorts and my cutoff hoodie.
5: So she's in the bedroom, and she won't leave. And so now he's like, okay, I found out. The owner's pissed. The owner said there was a snake in or around the property, and she freaked out at the time. And so this guy...
6: That's good to know.
5: Flash Shelton said, snake. So he starts putting up plastic, and he's building a snake enclosure inside the living room. And so now the snake's moving in. That kind of got some movement.
13: Based on what Paul told me, I had a hunch that maybe Sally didn't like snakes. So I brought in a reptile specialist. Doing a little bit of construction here, getting ready for you. I'm trying to freak her out that I'm going to be living in this house with snakes roaming free. Do we need to have an enclosure, or can they just have free run of the house?
17: Are there going
13: to
17: be other pets in the home? Dogs, cats?
13: No.
17: Okay, so this is Gemma.
13: Wow, she is beautiful.
17: And so when you're going to grab a snake, you always want to go from underneath them.
13: Okay.
17: If we go from over, we can simulate a predator like a bird.
14: Get it out! Get the out!
5: Yeah, that's not good. That's not good. But it did finally get her out. He had a bullhorn. He had, you know.
6: Shall I bring my snake into the bedroom?
5: He had... Ooh, a little garden snake. Now you got one. But, you know, these stories have been popping up all over the country. There were four squatters that were arrested in a Georgia home and charged with felonies because they ran a strip club in the home. Right? Remember this story?
6: Yes, yes.
5: It's only not too long ago. Here's a neighbor talking about what the squatters were doing to the home and then the captain and the arrest.
18: It was always something going on in that house. A lot of partying. They had an illegal strip club on the weekends. They would get live horses. One day they had live horses.
19: All these individuals were charged with various felony crimes.
5: Yeah.
6: How the horse fits into the strip club, man. I don't know what kind of kink they got going on there.
5: Before you hire a squatter hunter, you know, you got to figure that something, like a neighbor calls you and go, man, you got to do something. They're turning your house into a strip club. What? And then 10 minutes later, hello? Yeah, man, and they're bringing horses in. Duh! What do you do? So a woman in North Carolina tried to evict people who rented her place as an Airbnb. And she called the cops, but they still wouldn't leave. So they had to put up a no trespassing sign, and it just still didn't work.
20: Now they're refusing to leave until there's an eviction order. I think they're just trying to gain time to stay there for free. I mean, I'm counting on this income. My son is in college. I'm a single parent. It's wasting my time. It's wasting my energy. It's stressing me out.
5: There was another. There was a woman in Washington, D.C. She was known in... you know, legal circles for somebody who would do this all the time. She'd claim, oh, I live here now. She'd rent for like a month and then she'd say, I live here now. And they couldn't get rid of her. And real arrogant. That's the thing that was amazing about it. Really arrogant. Like, you know, you're doing wrong. You're an adult. You're a grown ass person. And they would not leave. And so finally, they just wore her down. And that was it. So this one man sort of discovered the same thing, which is what Flash Shelton discovered. If you move in with these people, eventually they can't kick you out because you're doing the same thing they're doing. So a man in Chicago discovered squatters in a property, and he couldn't get them out, and so he moved in with them. His name is Marco Velasquez.
0: I said, I'm not moving out, and I said, at the one point, they got to leave. They got to get tired of us being in the property. I called a couple of friends, stay overnight, and I knew they were not going to like that. We stayed in the living room. We were washing all the time the door. They stayed in one of the bedrooms. We wouldn't want to give them money, but we heard, you know, really bad stories about squatters taking over properties.
5: Yeah. He ended up giving them $4,000 to leave the property, and they did. Back to our friend Flash Shelton. We're going to hear from him a little bit later on in the show. But one of the things he does is really stay calm the whole time. And this is a classic. It's a brand new show. It's on A&E, and it's called Squatters. And I guess they're a couple of weeks into the program. But this one guy, he would not leave. And he wasn't paying rent. And they all knew it. And yet, when he confronted them, he got real pissed off at first.
21: What's up, bro? Back the f up out of my face. I just want to talk to you.
5: Listen how calm, by the way, Flash gets.
21: Listen, I just wanted to talk to you.
0: What?
21: I just wanted to talk to you,
0: what's
21: man.
0: Up, dude?
21: Look, I don't mean you any harm.
0: I paid you.
21: You pay. I want to hear that story.
0: I got bills in my name.
21: So you're paying? You're paying to be here? Who are you paying?
0: Jesse.
21: Jesse, is that true?
22: But every one of us
0: has to leave. Hey, I got text messages.
22: Every one of us has to leave. And
0: leave when?
21: Everyone is out of here as of today.
0: No, not me.
21: Yes, you.
0: How?
21: Yeah, you are out of here.
0: Yeah, I got raised.
21: It is illegal here for him to rent. He is not illegal.
0: I got Craigslist.
21: What?
0: Yeah.
21: He is not legally allowed to rent to you.
0: So how am I supposed to know that? He did.
21: You want to?
0: Right, Jesse, I'm going to punch you dead in your face, dog. Hey. Bye. So you got me f***ed up. Wait till, are y'all leaving or y'all staying?
21: We're staying.
0: You might as well get comfortable too then, big dog. I pay to be here.
21: Dude.
0: I work every day. I got, what am I supposed to do? So now what?
21: You want to chill and have a conversation with me? Fine.
0: So yeah, I'm a little angry.
21: Okay, and I understand.
0: What am I supposed to do?
21: You guys, according to the law, are considered squatters.
0: But I'm not a squatter and I am a paying tenant.
21: Look, this is something we're going to have to sort out.
5: Yeah, nuts, right? Squatters are a real issue, especially in the city of Buffalo, where residents are just pissed off that they're continuing to break into houses. There are 7,000 zombie houses in the city of Buffalo. They break in. They set fire to the houses. There's a woman who, poor thing, she lived in one of the houses next to it, and she kept telling the cops for years on the west side, I think Connecticut Street. She's like, they're living in the house. They don't own the house. And they're like, nothing we can do about it. You know what they did? They were playing with chemicals one night. They caught the house on fire next to hers. Both houses burned to the ground. Both houses burned to the ground. She lost everything. Last year, Dale Cummings, 33 years old, was sentenced to life in prison. He was squatting in a house. Two poor handymen came in to try and work on the house, and he shot them both.
6: Wow.
5: Yeah. So this is just in the city of Buffalo. And you can imagine, you know, there are neighborhoods all over the place. We had a guy squatting in our neighborhood down the block over in the next block. And, you know, he was somebody made an allegation that he was exposing himself to people, you know, in the neighborhood. And he wouldn't leave. And they had real problems getting him out, in part because there was no money to seal up these houses. You know, they'll put a flimsy piece of plywood up and that's the end of it. But that doesn't keep somebody out who wants to live there. So squatters are a problem. Flash Shelton will join us a little bit later on about legally how he does this. And then also, you know, how to get people out of houses like this. It's not easy and it may not be safe. He does offer a service, by the way. And there's also a show on A&E and it's called Squatters. 716-210-9797, the telephone number. Otherwise, we got our want ad standing by. We'll get some music news. It's coming up next.
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5: You're still looking at a little bit of a delay or slower than what you might want there on the 90 East once you get past the 190, heading towards, William, Walden. That stretch that's usually the slowest throughout the morning. That's how it looks right now. Don't see any accidents anywhere else. Maybe a little under speed here and there, but nothing major.
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6: It is now 7:56, and it is warming up. It's going to be a really nice day. So right now we've got fair skies. We're around 50 degrees. It's going to get up to about 74 for the high this afternoon with sunny skies. Winds out of the north, 5 to 8 miles per hour. Overnight tonight, we'll drop down to about 51 for the low. Then tomorrow, sunshine with a high of 79.
5: Headlines, a couple of things going on as you're, making your way through the morning and just trying to survive. President Trump is said to be backing off his plan for a $1.8 billion fund to pay off his supporters using taxpayer money. The arrangement drew opposition from many lawmakers, including Republicans. A judge blocked the plan last week. A new survey shows the statewide cell phone ban in schools may be working. Teachers said students this year have been more focused and engaged since the ban began.
6: Well, the Bills signed wide receiver Mac Delina to their 90-man roster, and they have released cornerback Daryl Porter. He's basically been a practice squad guy. Nothing in comparison to the news like the Browns trading Myles Garrett to the Rams for Jared Verse and 3 picks, or A.J. Brown getting traded to the Patriots for 2 draft picks. Those were some of the big June 1st deals yesterday.
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11: The White House announced this big lineup, the 250th American anniversary concert. By Saturday, almost every one of the performers either said they never agreed to be part of it in the first place or dropped out of it. Like, they dropped out. It was as if they'd been booked on a Hantavirus cruise.
3: It is now 7:58 at WGRF Buffalo, the mighty 97 Rock and voice of the Bills. You've got the Shreddin' Reagan Show brought to you by Globs Collision. Globs would like to remind you to pass that truck before he pulls in front of you and slows you down. Globs Collision, you bend him, we mend him. 821-0077, online at globscollision.com.
5: Yeah, got the Subaru back from Frank last week, and we're going to try and get him on the air this week and talk to him a little bit about it. If you ever get yourself into an accident, he's got some real important information, right? And some valuable lessons learned by everybody who's had to deal with this over the years, well, too.
3: We've often talked about the insurance company and the deals that they try to push through.
5: Yeah.
3: Not good.
5: He's a smart dude. So we'll talk to Frank later on. 716-210-9797. What's up? What are you doing today? Guys, I would have guessed Florida for the Squatter Strip Club. Yeah, I mean, if there's a group of people who are going to do a Squatter Strip Club, you're probably going to think Florida. But that didn't happen. I think it was North Carolina, right? Or was it Florida? Yeah. I mean, this is the type of thing that will get you in trouble every single time, right? You know, one minute you're like, I'm going to rent a house. And then next thing you know, yeah, it was Georgia. And then the next thing you know, squatters are living in there. And they're like, wait, they're running a strip club?
12: It was always something going on in that house. A lot of partying. They had an illegal strip club on the weekends. They would get live horses. One day they had live horses.
13: All these individuals were charged with various felony crimes.
5: Flash Shelton's going to join us 9 o'clock hour in the show, and we're going to talk to him about this new A&E show that he does. And he's also learned some things about how to get squatters out of a building, in part because they took over his mother's house. So he was kind of pissed about it. Got this text. Guys, I serve evictions every day. Landlords have no rights. 4 to 5 months behind, doesn't matter. They get 30 days after service to leave. It costs the homeowners a lot of money in court fees, but also a lot of these landlords live out of state. It's a great point. It's a great point, because how are you really supposed to keep track of this stuff if you live out of state?
3: Well, even living in, my dad had some tenants, and we had one that for 6 months they didn't pay rent, and he had a hell of a time getting them out of there.
5: Yeah, not easy.
3: And they just trashed the joint on their way out then.
5: Yep, usually do, right? That's part
3: of it. Lost a lot of money on that.
5: Yeah, it's insane. 716-210-9797. All right, so we'll get to our want ads in just a couple of moments. We'll find out what people are selling here in Western New York. First, we'll do some music news, and we'll start off on music news this morning. Why don't we go with...

0: coming back.
1: Yeah, you know, it's funny. Devo is always... they've always been, you know, sold to some as a novelty act, and there's so much more going on. These guys are super talented. They got involved then in movie music, and you know, had left a deep impact on music. And they're still together, you know, in some form or fashion, and they're coming back once again. They're rocking at the... it's called Rocking at the AKG. Devo with special guests Soul Coughing and Shilpa Ray, and they're going to be there Saturday night at 6 o'clock. That's when the show starts at the Buffalo AKG Art Museum. It helps out the art museum. And so if you haven't yet, you can purchase tickets online at buffaloakg.org.
2: And Devo. Whip it.
1: And whip it. Go and hang out at the art museum and watch some Devo on Saturday night. Next up in music news this morning, Rush. And all this week, we're counting down to Rush starting their 50-something reunion tour on Sunday, June 7th, at the Forum in Inglewood, California. We're going to have a full report on Monday. Several who are going there, Sal, Kathy, a few others. We're going to find out, you know, exactly how the show sounds. Are they in top form? Have they practiced enough? Getty and Alex kept this thing a secret for a long time.
2: Wasn't Getty's name really Gary?
3: Gary.
1: Right.
2: Gary. Grandmother called him Gary. May that sound like Getty?
1: That's right. His name was Gary.
2: Yes.
1: Gary Lee and Alex Lifeson. Oh, man. That's not a great... can you imagine? Yeah. Gary's back playing for Rush. But Getty sounds better.
2: Yeah.
1: Getty talking about keeping Rush and the reunited tour a secret for so long.
4: It was a very difficult secret to keep. And very hard to look your friends in the eye and evade. I don't like to think of it as lying. I like to think of it as a subtle evasion. But yeah, obviously we've known for a little bit that we're going back on the road, and it's taken an incredible amount of planning. And I'll be frank, a lot of soul searching and a lot of hurdles to overcome before we actually made that final decision to go back.
1: As for the decision to tour again, Getty says he and Alex, performing with different drummers at the Taylor Hawkins tribute concerts in Los Angeles and London, started to make Alex, who was reluctant, come around to the idea that they might be able to do something. They're like, look at how we're blending with these other drummers. And it's working. We might be able to do something here. And what helped cement the idea was when they started to play Rush songs in Getty's studio with Alex. And then Alex suggested, hey, why don't we play this further? And so Getty, on when he and Alex pretty much decided they were going to tour.
4: He was really struggling with certain issues that he has. And I said, well, look, I'll come with you. Let's both go and we can both get healthier. And we spent a week there, and there's a lot of dead time when you're in a place like that. And so we went to a local music store and we got a couple of instruments. You know, we were starving all day long, eating this diet food and doing all these detox therapies. And late in the afternoon, we would sit in his room and we would just jam.
1: And it was the jamming that got him to go, hey, I like this.
2: This is fun. Fun playing these songs again.
1: I know it. So awesome stuff. Anyway, we're counting it down all this week and all into next week. We're featuring Rush coming back on the 50-something tour. Next up,
2: by the way, his real name is Gary Lee Weinrib.
1: Yeah. Yep, that's Gary.
2: That's yes.
1: Now it feels weird to call him anything but Gary. Anyway, let's get to Badlands. Bruce, 1978, Darkness on the Edge of Town, and Max Weinberg talked a little bit about Badlands and how this song came together and what he remembers.
5: Badlands was one of my favorite songs to play in concert. That opening drum fill, ba-ba-boom-boom, ba-ba-boom. I have a mental picture of Steve Van Zandt in the studio giving me that exact fill. In those days, recording was much different than today. Everybody played at one time. There was no sampling. There were no drum machines. You really had to know what you were doing. We recorded that at the record plant in New York City. The vocal on that song is pretty intense, and it was an intense time.
1: Yeah, that was his fourth album, Darkness on the Edge of Town. We're going to save Black Crowes for later on, and that's your music news for today. And we'll also get to the want ads in just a bit. Back to the Squatters. So all morning long, we've been talking about this guy named Flash Shelton. He goes now by a Squatter Hunter, and he's the one who initially had the idea of, if this is a civil matter, I'm going to create my own lease, and I'm going to move in with squatters and just hang out with you and drive you nuts, and eventually you'll leave. He started a business, And now it's flipped into an A and E show called Squatters. And so we're going to talk to Ed Flash a little bit later on. He's real non-confrontational. I'm kind of surprised considering what he has to do, but he's really smart about it. And yet at the same time, this type of thing has real ramifications in a neighborhood. I told you before about that poor woman on Connecticut Street. She kept telling the cops, you've got to get these guys out of this house next to mine. Well, one night they started screwing around with fire. They caught their house on fire that they were squatting in, caught her house on fire, and she lost everything. That's the type of stuff, right? So we got a text. A guy told us that he serves evictions on a regular basis. So, hey, man, what's up?
0: Morning, boys.
1: How you doing? Hey, tell us a little bit about what you texted and when you hear this stuff, what you think about.
0: Well, I serve evictions almost every day on the East Side, West Side, Williamsville, Clarence. And I noticed a lot of the landlords live out of state. So that's a big problem because you can't keep an eye on your properties.
1: Makes it
0: easier.
1: So
0: a lot of these people take advantage of these guys and say, no, well, he lives in New Jersey. I had a service. In fact, I showed you guys a picture a long time ago about all these officers showing up because there was chaos. This guy lived in Australia and he owns a house. So these guys don't have, their eye on their properties, and that people take advantage of that. You know what I mean?
1: Oh, man, I'm starting to look at this. This is a while back. Bill, you sent this and you said had to evict 6 squatters on Saturday. All hell broke loose. Both neighbors started to fight each other. 10 police cars showed up. This was in the Lovejoy area. And sure enough.
0: Brother, that's me.
1: Wow. This one woman looks pissed. They all look pissed that they're being told to leave. What happened on that day? Tell us about that situation.
0: That big guy threw that little girl on the ground and her boyfriend watched. His boyfriend, actually, I found out because I had found out that he had warrants for his arrest. He got arrested and I had to go down to Wendy to serve him papers to stay the heck out of the property. That's how bad it gets. This guy, he was a felon. As soon as the police showed up, that dude that was in the back ran away because he had warrants for his arrest. So I had to go to Wendy to serve him eviction papers. It's crazy.
1: Wow. And
0: I notice it's the same people. They get behind on their rears. They must pay a little to get ahead, and then they go right back to it. And basically, it costs the landlord more to evict them in courts than actually eat the money that they're, they're owed.
1: Wow. And so what usually gets them out? Does the eviction paper work?
0: Well, I noticed in Niagara Falls, they do a little differently. They give you like 30-day notice, and then you got to serve them one more time. And if they don't, then the sheriffs come in, and they give them like an hour to get the hell out.
1: Yeah. So at some point, they had to realize that you just can't let somebody live there forever because they're going to live there forever, right? I mean, they're in a situation where they don't have money. Maybe they've got issues, drug problems, whatever, and they're just not going to leave.
0: Yeah, and plus, I think kicked it off was when COVID came around because the courts weren't open for almost a year. You got to think of it. I didn't work for almost a year because the courts are closed. Thank God I had a little nest egg to live on,
2: Yeah.
0: But courts were closed for almost a year. So these people I'm not paying rent.
1: Yeah.
0: You got to get lucky with it. You got to get lucky with tenants. If you got good tenants, you get lucky. But I see it all the time, and it's neglection. And then the people yell, this doesn't work. Then why do you still live here? Because you don't pay rent. And

0: run a background check, and he makes that's part of your security deposit, is you're paying for a background check because he wants to check you out to make sure you're not somebody like that.
1: I agree. I see it all the time. Young kids, young women, they think they have a right not to pay their rent, and what are you going to do about it? And then he got that 30-day notice, and then all of a sudden the sheriff shows up and says, you got an hour to get your crap out, or or we're going to make you get out.
2: And then they have to get out,
1: it's
2: usually.
1: A cool business. I try to help people. Landlords have no rights. I'll be honest with you, they have no rights. You owe me money, well, what are you going to do about it? You can't get, blood from a rock, you know what I mean? And I notice it all day, man.
2: Yeah, so one of the things you said was they've got 4 or 5 months to get out, but, in the meantime, the damage they could probably do to the house, right?
1: Oh, you wouldn't believe some of the stuff I see.
0: Oh yeah, because they're pissed off when they're leaving,
2: What have you seen?
1: Oh, I've seen holes in the ground. I've seen feces. Oh, I could tell when somebody has a cat or a dog or dogs, or they don't clean. I don't know. It's just, you try to do your job. You want to help people out. You're the bad guy because people scream at me. I'm a this and that. And I'm like, I'm just a messenger guy. You're the one that's not paying your rent,
2: Yeah. And I think the bigger problem is if they are squatting in there, and then they're
0: really squatting. It sounds like.
2: Well, yeah, true, right? way too much squatting. No one turned the stacks off on the bathroom. But when they start screwing around with fire, right, and they start setting stuff on fire, that's when you've got some real problems.
1: I haven't noticed any of that. I just noticed they neglect with the cleaning, and they're real dirty. You know what I mean? There's no.
0: Not my place.
2: Yeah, you're almost better off setting it on fire and just start fresh. Hey, Bill, really appreciate it, man. Thanks for coming on and talking to us about this.
1: Hey, rock on, man. You guys do a good job, man. I always listen, man.
2: Right, cool. Take care of yourself. So that's Bill.
1: If I have a good story, I'll let you know.
2: Please do. That's good. That's interesting. Flash Shelton's coming up a little bit later on in the show, about 9:25 this morning. He has, for the longest time, a service where he gets rid of squatters and houses, but also it's a brand new show on A&E where he actually takes cameras. Show, and part of it is, not only does he move in with people to try and get them out, but he also floods the zone with cameras. There's cameras in the living room, there's cameras in the porch, there's all over the place. He's got cameras, and he's like, look, you're going to be a reality show, so if you don't pay your rent or you're not going to make good, I'm going to just broadcast of this. And usually it starts to get people to think about going somewhere else. But that's what Bill does. He serves eviction papers every day. And last year at this time in Lovejoy, he sent us a bunch of photos of him serving some eviction papers, and the cops had to show up and get him out. But they weren't going to go out willingly. All right. Well, we've got some want ads, some people selling stuff throughout Western New York. We figure, why not? Let's grab our little list of some of our favorites and see if there's stuff that's worth buying here in Western New York. Got the first one. It's a VCR Copilot programmable recording remote control, new factory sealed, $9. Calls only.
0: So what is this? It's for a TV?
2: I won't respond to emails or texts. This is my house, not a store. Yeah, it's a VCR programmable remote control. Because for your VCR, Shred.
3: I don't even know how that would work.
2: Because where are VCRs?
3: I mean, I program my VCR by hand.
2: Yes. I know.
3: That thing doesn't even make sense. It's got dials on it.
2: Set the day, select the record time, select the stop time.
3: How about every...
0: I remember my old VCR had a dial on it.
3: Did it?
0: Yeah, the remote for it, and you could fast forward, you could rewind by turning the dial.
3: But when you programmed your VCR to record a show, you usually did that on the screen.
0: Right.
3: That's what I...
0: With the remote, though, you can move through the screen.
3: But what the hell does this do?
2: Yeah, it's before they had IC chips and digital buttons.
3: Jesus,
0: well, this is real. And who's running a VCR anymore, anyway?
2: One of the things that's weird about... what it reminds me of? You ever have one of those things where you put your lights on a timer?
3: Exactly, that's what I thought.
2: And spin it around.
3: But you usually have to plug into that.
2: Yeah, yeah. Yeah, this is real old technology. But $9, it could be yours.
0: All right, well, let's continue with throwbacks, because I've got some New York Yankee fingernails. They're fingernail tattoos for $5. New on a sealed card, a blast from the past. There are 10 on a card, one for each finger. I know the copyright on here says play-by-play Major League Baseball 1999.
3: Wow. I'm
0: not sure they still
3: stick. These are World Series ones, then.
0: Well, they could be. They don't say, they just say New York Yankee fingernail tattoos.
3: Oh, fingernail tattoo. At first, I thought you meant we were buying some like yellowed out Mickey Mantle fingernails or some,
0: Yankee
3: you know, something.
0: Greats.
3: Like, yeah, some Yankee

0: My collection's got a Willie Mays, a Mickey Mantle.
1: I got a big toe clipping from Babe Ruth.
0: All right. So, yeah, if you want the Yankee tattoos for your fingernails, $5.
2: Yeah.
0: $5.
2: All right.
1: All right, well, I got a men's leather jacket. This is over in Depew, $75.
2: Ooh.
1: Size 3X, worn one time, zip-in liner, doesn't like it. Nothing wrong with
0: it. Is it a motorcycle jacket or just?
1: I guess it could be. Actually, it looks like just a straight-up leather jacket. But I was very impressed by their Photoshop skills. If you see, okay,
0: they removed the head.
1: They did, but they did a good job because they did the background, so it looks like it's, unless the dude wore like a blue hood, like they do green screen.
3: What if there's a chance?
1: Like that is a really good job.
3: What if he just lost his head?
1: Oh, and that's why he doesn't need the jacket anymore?
3: Yeah. He was riding, and he went over one of those overpasses, and he just lost his head.
0: Ran into a barbed wire fence.
3: Yeah. I mean, it could still work.
1: I had to look at it a couple times. Those are human hands.
2: Yeah.
1: So they took the time to Photoshop out the head and then rebuild the background behind it.
0: Nice.
1: Like, that is a really good job.
3: I only communicate by text.
1: Right.
0: And that's a triple X leather jacket.
1: 3X leather jacket.
3: Yes. Okay. So, good luck.
1: Yep. But good job on the Photoshop.
3: Really good Photoshop skills.
0: Good price for a leather jacket.
3: One is keys. $20.
0: Keys to what?
3: Well,
0: somebody's house so I can squat?
3: Good question. Not sure. But it's like one of those big-ass rings of keys.
0: Like lots the old janitor's thing?
3: Yeah. Like you could swing it at somebody's skull and they'd hurt.
0: Random keys? You can just try at any
1: random
0: door?
1: Random keys.
3: Yeah, like, Jameer's selling it on Marketplace.
1: What's the point?
3: A lot of keys.
1: What, are you going to scrap them?
0: He's going to sit there and try one on people's doors?
1: Yo, whose door?
3: I don't know.
1: How many keyholes are there on the planet?
0: A lot.
1: You don't know what these go to.
3: Yeah, you just don't. I'm just not sure what you do with this thing.
1: You throw it in recycling.
3: It's like a sock full of locks, and you can just swing it at somebody. That's about it. That's the only thing I can think of. And then $20?
1: Right, for keys that you don't know.
3: Damn! You can do better.
1: Like a better deal or don't sell it? Bolt. I got a better deal on bulk keys.
0: How about a Grosch beer lover gift pack? Isn't it Grolsch?
1: Grolsch, yeah.
0: But they spelled it Grosch. They
3: left the good band.
1: Like the band.
0: Yeah, they left the L out. Maybe they're trying to market it that way. It's Grosch beer lover gift pack, new, $35, Attica. As pictured, all contents complete. Great for man cave display. Can ship, deliver, calls only. They got a phone number there. It says Grolsch Holland beer, nothing less than Holland's best. And it's a gift pack. And there's a picture, everything surrounding a tree stump. But lots of sawdust. But they've got a couple bottles of the Grolsch. You know, it looks like the twist off and the, remember the ones with the ceramic cap?
1: It was like a hinge or whatever it was.
0: They've got some of those in there, some beer mugs. It looks like coasters, some Grolsch playing cards. And I don't know, does it come with the wooden shoes that are pictured in here as well? It says everything pictured. Yes, the Holland shoes. So $35.
1: You said Grolsch lovers, right?
0: Grolsch lover, a beer lover.
1: Nobody loves Grolsch beer. It's disgusting. You ever had it?
0: I have. It's been a long time.
1: It smells like dog breath and tastes worse. That was one of the worst beers I've ever had in my life.
3: Yeah, some of those.
1: It was horrible.
3: A green bottle that tastes like death.
1: Yes.
3: Yeah.
1: Nobody. That's probably why they're selling it, because nobody loves it.
0: No Jenny.
1: No, it's the... All right, we got some classics here. All right, some classic books. Maybe you catch up if you haven't read any of these.
0: Ah, okay.
1: All right. Each one, $10 to $15, like new. I got Ernest Hemingway's The Sun Also Rises, Gulliver's Travels, Paradise Lost from John Milton. Anybody?
3: All right.
1: Do you want to catch up on the classics?
3: Yeah. How much?
1: $10 to $15, like new.
3: Okay.
1: I can honestly say I've never read any of these.
3: Smoke-free house or yes?
1: Probably not going to.
3: Okay.
1: Probably not going to catch up on the classics.
0: Probably not.
3: It's a good price, though.
0: I watched a lot of Gulliver's Travels, the cartoon.
1: Oh, Gulliver's Travels. Yes. That's right. Is there a cartoon of The Sun Also Rises?
0: I don't remember that one.
3: I have read that.
1: Have you? Okay.
3: Yes.
1: Right. You want to sell your copy?
3: Yeah. $10.
1: That's...
3: I'll give you a bottle of Grolsch, too. Ricky checks in. That's how I feel about Stella Artois. Disgusting. All right. Final round. Mirror Well Click, $40. I think she meant mirror clock. So it's a beautiful diamond-shaped wall clock. Darlene is selling it on Facebook Marketplace. But she's sitting on the floor.
1: Okay.
3: It's a mirror clock.
1: Oh.
3: You can see her feet.
1: Like a reflection?
3: She seems pained taking the photo. She's concentrating. And she's wearing shorts.
1: And what is she wearing on her feet?
3: Nothing.
1: Uh-huh.
3: Now, do you think this was inadvertent? Does she look like somebody who's taken foot photos?
1: It's like a fractured kind of mirror.
3: Yeah.
1: So I think she was, she didn't want to go full foot just yet.
0: So is that a fractured foot then in the reflection?
1: It's kind of a broken up image, but.
0: Oh, I like those mangled feet.
3: If she wasn't at a certain fracture on the mirrors, she would have had an up the scorch shot, too.
0: Ah, nice.
3: So, I think, yeah, but.
0: Ask for more photos. You never know what you'll get.
1: No.
3: Mirror well click, $40. Good luck. Deanna Green. Completely agree, guys. Deanna. Grolsch is utterly disgusting. Go ahead, Trent.
0: All right. I have one. This is a real bizarre one. It says, help with auto repairs is how it's titled. Then it says, go ahead and flag. I will repost. Hello. I'm looking for help with money for auto repairs so I can get a job and get back on my feet. Anything helps, please. Cash App is below. Thank you. Now, what's really odd about this, they're asking you to give them money first
1: off. This person wants to do auto repairs for money.
0: They need work on their car so they can get a job, they're saying. So they're asking for money so they can afford the auto repairs. But there's a photo that goes along with this. And in the photo, it looks like someone's backyard that's been overgrown with a very high weeds, like maybe several feet high. There looks to be a pile of junk, and a bonfire has been started.
1: Ah, that's his lawn care business.
0: Ah, maybe that's him torching his car.
1: I needed new tires, so I set it on fire.
0: Not sure what the bonfire has to do with him begging you for money so he can fix his car, get a job, get back on his feet again.
1: Yeah, but he's asking for money and not offering a service.
0: Right, just straight up Cash App below. Please give me money so I can get my car fixed, get back on my feet. Maybe don't know who you are.
3: Maybe the services will set stuff on fire for you if you need it.
0: Okay,
1: I will set random fires at your house if need be.
3: You better give me money.
0: All right,
3: final one.
1: All right, I've got some more reading material, but not classics this time. Now, we've had a lot of adult magazines.
0: I got one
1: from Tonawanda. It's free if you want it. We'll meet or deliver.
3: Penthouse, Jugs.
1: Not what I want to do. Meet or deliver, you know, whatever. No, we're going the other way. We're going Euro Boy. Never heard of it in my life. But it's free if you want it. One issue of Euro Boy.
3: Hold on. The only reason I read my porn is for a good interview. Do they talk to
1: like Unabomber?
3: The Chancellor
1: anything?
3: Of Germany?
1: It says, something? We show everything. This is as hardcore as it gets. All right.
3: Nothing? No excerpt?
1: No, Euro Boy. I don't know what they blocked out with a receipt, but
3: right.
1: Okay. But yes, not a new issue of Euro Boy, but whatever it's from. Okay. Now, Okay, here's an adult magazine, whatever. People are always selling those. I got a call while we were on the air on Monday. And it was a guy who said, hey, I listen to the WAN ads every Tuesday. I said, okay, cool. He's like, I have adult magazines to sell. How do I find that ad? It was amazing.
0: Did he have Euro Boy?
1: What do you mean? He didn't have Euro Boy. He was selling like Playboys and stuff.
0: Okay.
3: But no interview with Kraut. Kraftwerk or anything like that.
1: No, nothing like that. He just wanted to find the guy who was looking to buy him.
3: Oh, okay.
1: I was like,
3: because he had stuff to sell.
1: I was like, go to Craigslist and type in Playboy. Yeah, I don't know.
3: Yeah, well, all right, Euro Boy for
1: now
3: sale.
1: You can buy Euro. Well, actually, Euro Boy's free.
0: Free. And he'll meet you.
1: And he'll deliver it.
3: Wow.
0: If you want to meet this perv.
1: Right.
3: I was just going to say.
1: He wants to meet you.
3: Is he going to have his cell phone out? He's going to be recording the transaction?
1: Look who bought Euro Boy. Get copy.
3: Oh, boy. All right, there you go. There's the want ads for the week. Stuff for sale. Legitimate stuff for sale. All right. Good luck.
2: Do the math.
3: Otherwise, we're going to get to news of the day. And the Black Crowes got booed in Florida. We'll tell you why next.
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1: 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I mean, you're going to find your usual spots are a little bit under speed. 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
0: It is now 8:33, and we've got 55 degrees, a few clouds out there, and it's going to be a pretty nice day today. Sunshine getting up to about 75 this afternoon. Winds becoming north 5 to 8 miles per hour this afternoon. Overnight tonight, we're going to dip down to about 51 with partly cloudy skies. Should see that moon again. And then sunshine tomorrow with a high of 79.
3: Headlines. Oil prices surged on Monday after more signs showed that peace talks between the Iran and the U.S. were faltering. Gas prices here still around $4.50 a gallon. The New York Times reports CBS anchor Scott Pelley defended 60 Minutes in a manager's meeting, saying the new company, Skydance Paramount, is trying to, quote, murder the program. Since the merger, several longtime producers and reporters have been fired or let go. The manager eventually said, enjoy the bagels, and then walked out the door.
0: Game one of the Stanley Cup Finals get underway tonight, 8 o'clock on Channel 7, ABC. The Vegas Golden Knights taking on the Carolina Hurricanes. Hurricanes are favored in this one. Jack Eichel, in an interview, talked about Mitch Marner, his teammate, and how unfairly he was treated in Toronto. And Marner had said a couple things like, didn't really enjoy the time there, and nice having teammates that don't turn on you when things go poorly.
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19: As of now, Vanilla Ice is the only artist confirmed to perform. Vanilla Ice was like, I hate to divide my entire fan base, but I hope Frank and Larry can get over it. You know,
0: It is 8:34, and you've got the Shred and Reagan Show. Good morning.
3: What's up? 716-210-9797. I'd spend a few moments with a few stories and news of the day, but there is a new mashup. It is completely worth throwing on the air. Are you ready?
0: Sure.
3: One of the greats, Bill McClintock.
0: Ah, Bill.
3: You ready?
0: Yeah.

0: looked amazing.
1: Wow.
2: That's incredible.
0: Unbelievable. You know, it's great to see somebody still with craft throwing this stuff together on their own, not without AI and all that other garbage. So nice job. His name is Bill McClintock. He does this. He's been doing it for a long time. And this is brand new one. He released it 18 hours ago.
1: Pretty epic.
3: That was prime, man.
0: That was awesome. 716-210-9797. Let's talk about the Black Crowes getting booed in Florida. Chris Robinson of the Black Crowes angered some audience members in Tampa on Sunday. Picture the band's mascot dressed as Uncle Sam appeared on the big screen, and then some chanted, USA. And that's when Chris said, yeah, thanks for the geography lesson, Florida. I don't know what you have to be so proud of right now. And everybody's like, wah! They either cheered or they booed.
4: Some of us have real faith. Woo! And for those of you booing us, some of us are not afraid. Woo! And we most assuredly are not ignorant. So thank you.
0: Yay, but that could be where the country is at the moment. Hopefully we get past this. But for the moment, the Black Crowes getting booed and cheered.
1: So what prompted that?
0: Again, it was the mascot dressed as Uncle Sam, and then everybody started chanting, USA, USA. Okay. And Chris like, look, man, you know, there's a whole lot of stuff going on right now. So that caused all types of controversy in Florida.
3: It wasn't their album cover with the American bikini.
1: America?
3: And the pubic hair all over the place.
0: Nope. Apparently wasn't.
3: Okay.
0: Apparently wasn't.
1: Uncle Sam had not been there.
0: All right, so there's that. Then, let's see what else we got today. I think I told you before that today is Rotisserie Chicken Day.
3: Mm-hmm.
0: Today is Rotisserie Chicken Day. Don't know if you're going to be celebrating at all, but if you can, go out and get yourself a rotisserie chicken, because it's the day to celebrate.
1: You don't have to cook then.
0: That's true.
1: Although it's also Food Truck Tuesday, the first one of those.
0: That's right.
3: Is there a rotisserie chicken food truck?
1: There might be.
0: How come there isn't if there is? And why don't we just get a truck right now and just put a bunch of rotisserie chickens on them?
3: Just how many could you fit in there? A ton of them, right? Or just one giant one?
1: But who wants a whole rotisserie chicken if you're out and about? I mean, wouldn't you just prefer a sandwich?
3: No, you're getting a whole chicken here. They're usually like $5 to $8 anyway.
0: You call a chicken in a bag. You get yourself a bunch of plastic bags. You throw your somebody's like, can I get a chicken? You pull it off the rotisserie, throw it in the bag.
3: And you walk around with a bag for the day, and you're just sticking your hand in there and getting chicken
0: meat.
3: Just
0: pulling chicken out. Yep.
1: And you put some, and throwing your bones and stuff like that?
0: You just throw it back in. You know, then what you do is you pour a little gravy and some mashed potatoes and you can dip it.
3: There you go.
0: Yeah. It's all you need.
3: Gross. KFC in a bag.
0: What do you want, a breakfast muffin alert? Jesus.
3: Right, you're eating out of a truck.
1: Better than eating out of a bag. Throwing your bones back in.
0: We get a truck. We call it chicken in a bag. We drive around and we just make bank. That's it. That's how we do it. Someone's racked up hundreds of views on YouTube for reimagining OK Computer as a Nintendo 64.
3: I'm ready for it. Give it to me.

0: get Freddie Mercury in this.
1: Rock.
2: Sounds the same to me.
0: Love it.
3: Yeah.
0: I mean, I love that album.
3: You love that album, though, right?
0: It's one of the greatest albums ever
2: made. Sounds annoying to me.
3: Yeah. Well, the,
0: but that's cool.
2: But so was the album to me. So
3: it's Nintendo 64. Have you ever heard the album?
2: I don't like Radiohead at all.
3: No?
0: It's not Shred style.
3: Yeah. Good.
0: It's good. No. You know, it's not as...
2: I'll take that Black Sabbath stuff all day long.
0: Right.
3: Yeah, no, I mean, that's good stuff, but the only thing is I haven't spent a lot of time with OK Computer.
0: Front to back, it is a perfect album. There's no, it's not like one of those where you're like, oh, I love the album, but there's that one song you always skip.
3: Right, that just sort of goes.
0: For me, it has zero skips.
3: Yeah. All right, so there's that this morning. Let's see what else is going on today. We've got Flight Returns. Nope, sorry, wrong one. Here we go. So did you know that they've pretty much canceled, you know, finished up Euphoria, HBO's Euphoria?
0: I haven't watched any of it.
3: Yeah.
0: I don't even know what it's about.
2: I don't even know what it is.
3: Yeah.
2: It's, obviously, was it a series?
3: Yeah, it was on HBO for 3 seasons. And
0: I thought it was I guess I get it confused with this other show, which is like about high schoolers just having promiscuous sex. And Stella was telling me that it's not that. I'm like, oh, she's like, no, she's like a drug agent, and I'm like, what the hell?
3: Yeah, she's 17. Her name is Rue, and she's a drug addict fresh from rehab, and she has no plans to stay clean, and that becomes her story.
0: Jesus.
3: It touches on everything that's going on today. And so they ended it, though, after 3 seasons, and they said, you know, we wrapped up with her story, and her story was pretty much the whole story.
4: So that's it. Euphoria ends here with Rue.
5: Yeah. I mean, what else is there to say? You're done. Get the F out of here.
3: That's it. That's all that's left. Done.
0: I heard it was a while before they put out this 3rd season, and when I was talking to her and some other things I read is that new writers came on.
3: Yeah.
0: And the new writers didn't know how to write the characters.
3: Oh.
0: So now they're making... So you've invested into a show, right?
3: Yeah.
0: And now it's new people that have taken these characters, and now they're making decisions that they never would have made before.
3: Yep.
0: And it just, like, that they didn't sucks. Get, and they said it just sucked. It was just bad.
3: Yeah. That's the problem with Severance. They're about ready for season 3, I think. Uh-huh. And, you know, you've got the same group of people, but they're not exactly sure. You know, they've got questions. They should take their time. Because you're right. If you have characters that you're invested in and they started doing stuff, like, they would never do that.
0: Right.
3: That's bad. Dave Grohl made an appearance during Sepultura's final U.S. concert.
2: Sepultura, huh?
0: Final U.S. Yeah. Like they're done?
3: That's, I guess so.
2: These guys have been around forever.
0: Oh, yeah.
3: So, yeah.
0: Probably near 40 years.
3: Grohl showed up.

0: Sepultura will play their final concert November 7th in Sao Paulo, Brazil.
1: No way.
0: Yeah,
2: they started in 1984.
1: Yeah, I was close. I said 40.
2: Yeah.
0: Mm-hmm. Yeah.
1: Wow.
0: I know it.
1: I can't believe they're still going.
0: Yeah. Yeah. I mean, after all
1: this
0: time.
1: I mean, the brothers have been gone for a long time.
0: But. Yeah. So.
2: Well, then what do you have?
1: The Cavalera brothers are gone.
2: Right. I mean, those were the two guys.
1: Andreas Kisser, he was the guitar player that was with him, but I think he left.
0: Yeah.
1: So I don't know.
0: The only guy that's left is Barry Manilow.
1: Yeah, he's still on Sepultura.
0: He's still singing. His voice isn't as good.
1: Okay. Barry Manilow, you bring that. I've learned this the other day. Do you know, Like a Good Neighbor, State Farm is there.
0: Right.
1: You all know that?
2: Mm-hmm.
1: He wrote that.
0: Yeah. Yeah, he wrote jingles for a while.
1: He wrote the State Farm jingle. Uh-huh. Barry Manilow.
0: Yeah. What else did he write?
1: The Band-Aid one.
0: Yeah, that's it. Yeah,
2: and obviously, did you see the interview with him the other day?
0: Yeah, he's not sure if his voice will come back. He had some
2: right
0: cancer
2: now,
0: treatment.
2: It's
0: lungs.
2: Not good. The voice.
1: Yeah, really.
0: He told Good Morning America. He said it's upsetting. He said, but I'm going to keep working at it. And you know, there's always a chance, right?
1: Yep.
0: That it comes back. Takes a while.
2: He's like, I can't believe it happened already.
0: Yeah.
2: He's 84.
1: Holy cow.
2: A lot of singers lose their voice before 84.
0: Yeah, but he has such tough treatment. You know, there's a good chance that probably, you know, really worked on it. Tonight on TV, the Stanley Cup Finals, 8 o'clock. Yeah. Carolina Hurricanes host the Vegas Golden Knights. 21st season premiere of America's Got Talent, Love Island, 8th season premiere. Mm. Bear Grylls is Running Wild. That's at 9 o'clock. Comedian Rhys Darby is going to be on, who we're going to talk to at some point.
1: Yep.
0: Yeah,
1: he's going to be at Helium this weekend.
0: Okay, so the guy on Bear Grylls is Running Wild. He's also going to be.
1: Oh, is that Rhys?
0: Yeah,
1: on that one.
3: Bear, I don't want any problems from you.
2: Wrong bear.
1: Yeah.
0: Have we ever wondered what would happen if a bear attacked you and you said this?
3: Bear, I don't want any problems from you.
0: Would it work? If you were just
1: supposed
0: calm
1: to be big and loud, that's like the opposite.
0: Yeah. Well, brown bears, though.
1: Mm-hmm.
0: Yeah, he's supposed to be on
1: bears. So Bear Grylls, I saw an interview. Remember, what was the guy that would go out hiking? He'd go out in the middle of the wilderness.
2: Bear Grylls.
1: Les Stroud.
0: Okay.
1: Remember him?
2: Yep. Mm-hmm.
1: Survivor Man, I think that's what his show was. We had him on a whole bunch. They were talking to him about shooting a show, and they're like, well, you know, you can just go out. This was on an interview. You can, and he's talking about it, like, you can go out, you know, set up, and then, you know, we'll shoot everything, and you go back to the hotel. And then you can come back out for a little bit, and then he goes, I'm not doing that. And he passed on a big show. He's like, I'm not doing that. So they went and got Bear Grylls.
0: Oh, really?
1: Yeah.
0: And so that's how they worked it?
1: They had pitched Les first, but he didn't want to cheat the viewers.
0: Well, that's kind of cool in a way.
1: He was awesome.
2: For him. Yeah, not so cool for Bear.
0: Right. Yeah.
1: Right.
0: Yeah. All right. Well, there you go.
3: Bear, I don't want any problems.
2: Well, then just go back to the hotel.
0: Go back to the hotel. All right. 716-210-9797. Call or text. Let us know what's going on. All right. That's it. That's all we got for news of the day. Still to come on the show, we'll meet our employee of the day, and then we'll get to sports. It's coming up next.
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1: All right, now 190 South, right near West River Parkway. Can't tell if it's a minor accident or somebody having a medical episode. There is an ambulance and some state troopers there in the right shoulder, partially blocking the right lane as well. So a little bit slow there, 190 South near West River Parkway. But everything else now moving pretty well for you at 190 South over near Sheridan. That's all right. So is the 90 East in the usual corridor, William Walden up to the 33.
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2: It is now 8:56, and let's see, is it warm enough at all? Oh, yeah, we're getting there. We're getting there. It's 55 on us. We're up to 75 today. Sunny skies. Winds will become north 5 to 8 miles per hour this afternoon. Partly cloudy overnight tonight, dropping down to 51 for the low, and then tomorrow sunshine. And we're getting close to 80 tomorrow with a high of 79.
20: Headlines, President Trump said he's backing off his plan for a $1.8 billion fund to pay off his supporters using taxpayer money. The arrangement drew opposition from many lawmakers, including Republicans. A judge blocked the plan last week. New survey shows the statewide cell phone ban in schools may be working. Teachers said students this year have been more focused and engaged since the smartphone ban.
2: Coming up in sports, there were some blockbuster deals done yesterday, specifically one, and the second one's pretty big too for this late in the offseason, but it comes because of the June 1st cap hits.
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21: In a new interview with Fox News, President Trump demanded that the Strait of Hormuz be opened, but added, quote, "We don't need the Strait," in case anyone was looking for a new slogan for Pride Month.
2: It is 8:57 at WGRF Buffalo, the mighty 97 Rock, and voice of the Bills. 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

0: Triumph. Call in the show tomorrow, just before the show, Wednesday night, tomorrow night, at Darien Lake.
1: That's cool.
0: Yeah. We can't wait. Fired up.
2: Rick Emmett's going to call?
0: Rick is going to call.
2: All right.
0: So tomorrow at this time, you'll hear Rick Emmett with a quick update on everything that's going on with the band and how these guys are preparing, set list, all that fun stuff. So Rick, Mike, Gil back once again, hitting the stage at Darien Lake tomorrow night. And Rick should be joining us about this time tomorrow to give us a quick update. Not bad. 716-210-9797. And we've been going through the set list. Looks like a two-hour show. Oftentimes, it's starting around 9 o'clock, lasting for, well over 2 hours. And these guys are bringing it. Could be the last time. Then again, you don't know with these guys.
2: I know a lot of you went up to Hamilton to catch them earlier on the tour, and a lot of good reviews coming from that show.
0: Yeah, a lot of fun. Well, the other thing is, so in about 20 minutes or so, we're going to talk to a guy who has just sort of stumbled into devoting his life to squatters and getting rid of them. He's a California handyman, and he helped remove a bunch of squatters from his mother's home a little while back. And he decided, you know what? A lot of people need help getting rid of these people. They just show up, and they won't leave. And they're like, this is my house now. Like, no, you can't do that.
3: They tell me that there's people here and that there's furniture in the house.
4: And who's telling you that?
3: The realtors.
4: That there's people here.
3: Yeah. So neighbors tell me that they see people coming in and the lights on.
4: Well, that would not be
3: neighbors
4: us.
3: Neighbors there.
4: That would
3: there.
4: Never be us.
3: And those are the ones that have been calling me, telling me it all has to be out before I leave. I've got guys scheduled to come take the stuff out later today, so either you take it out or I have to take it out and put it out on the driveway until it gets picked up.
0: You know, it's amazing, though. He, you know, in real time is sort of listening to their excuses, but he already knows they're lying because he's already done the research. So when they're standing there going, that would never be me. I'd never do that. It was them, and they absolutely did that. It's amazing how some can lie with such conviction. But that's what he deals with. So we're going to talk to Flash Shelton, 925 this morning, in his brand new show, Squatters, on A&E. First, let's meet our employee of the day.
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0: Michelle Mancini calling us this morning, works at the Salon Professional Academy. Michelle, good morning. How are you?
6: Good morning. I'm good. How are you?
0: Not too bad. So what do you do over at the Salon Professional Academy?
6: I teach cosmetology.
0: Okay. So what's the first lesson? What do you tell someone? Is it sort of like a doctor? They tell them first, do no harm?
6: I'm sorry, you cut out. What did you say?
0: Is it sort of like a doctor where, you know, it's like first, do no harm? What's the thing you teach people first?
6: First thing I teach them is the history of cosmetology. And then we work from there on. And then next thing is infection control and hair cutting.
0: Okay. Yeah, it's weird. During the pandemic, everybody was telling everyone, don't cut your own hair. Yeah, and yet it seems like the easiest thing in the world to do.
2: Not if you want it to look good.
0: Why is it so tough to cut your own hair?
6: Well, guys, it's really hard to cut the back of their heads. I specialize in men's cutting, so walking around and seeing everybody the back of their heads, it was terrible during COVID. It drove me absolutely insane.
0: Because you're a pro, and you're like, oh, man, they just missed the whole, they don't know what they're doing.
2: That is not layered.
0: Nope.
6: Lines everywhere. Those fades were terrible.
0: Oh, God, it drives you nuts. Like, I just can't, I don't even leave the house.
2: Do you teach beard trimming, right. too?
6: Yes, absolutely. Anything that goes into any type of haircutting service, I teach.
0: That's okay. What you, you know, back in the old days around this time, kids are getting ready to leave school. And my friends, their father, he was in the military. He's hilarious. He'd sit him down and go, all right, haircuts for the summer. He'd grab that razor and
2: with a one blade on it.
0: That's it, man. And take it straight off. Do people come in for that? Yep. Is that the easiest cut to do?
6: That is absolutely the easiest cut. One guard all over, I got you. But no fun in that. I want to do a fade or something.
2: Yeah. Do you do any artwork into the side of heads?
0: Like the Bills logo?
6: I've done a Bills logo. I've done a Batman symbol, a Superman symbol. I have a son, so I've practiced a lot on him.
0: That's funny. All right, what's the toughest cut to do?
6: Oh, the toughest cut? Oh,
2: it's got to be women's hair.
6: Honestly, like, it's what I do. I don't really think of these cuts out here as tough. I look at a cut and I can do it.
0: Okay, so there's nothing challenging. But is there one that takes longer than the others? Maybe one that's a little more...
6: Ooh, those... Yeah, those skin tight, high and fades.
0: They're the ones?
6: Yeah, the high and tights.
0: I got you.
2: Okay.
0: All right, so in your spare time, what do you like to do, Michelle?
6: In my spare time, I go out hiking, spend a lot of time with my kids, my friends. We just like to hang out. We don't really watch TV or anything like that. We're mostly outside.
0: Yeah, get outside. Where do you like to hike? What are some of your favorite spots?
6: You know, I was just checking out the Outer Harbor yesterday and the park over there with the new splash pad.
2: Oh, nice.
0: Oh, the new place that they just opened up, right?
6: Yesterday.
0: First State Park in the city of Buffalo.
6: Yeah.
0: Okay, it's
6: pretty
0: cool.
6: Yeah, it was nice.
0: Who'd you like to say hello to?
6: Oh, I got to give a shout out to my kids, Mel and Gianna, my amazing coworkers, and my awesome students.
0: Ah, who was there? All right, then. And Michelle Mancini, your 97 Rock Employee of the Day. I think someone grabbed the phone off of her. Not sure what happened there. But Rush and George Thorogood and Whitesnake and the rest. Nice.
2: All right, well, we're going to hook her up with a bar of soap for her mouth and also a gift card to the Record Vault in North Tonawanda, a boutique media and pop culture experience, a 97 Rock Employee of the Day t-shirt, courtesy of Globs Collision. 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
0: you. Got a little fun there. I think someone grabbed her phone. It had a little fun with Michelle. All right. Well, there it is, the 97 Rock Employee of the Day. If you'd like to be the 97 Rock Employee of the Day, head over to 97rock.com. Fill it up for yourself or someone you know. And get hooked with all that fun stuff. All right, let's dive into sports.
2: All right, well, hey, there was a lot of moves made in the NFL. Well, there were some big moves, let's put it that way. Maybe not a lot, but some big moves in the NFL. Now, the Bills did make a move yesterday. I'm not going to qualify this one as a big move by any means. They announced that they signed wide receiver Mac Delina to the 90-man roster, and cornerback Daryl Porter was waived in a corresponding move. Now, Delina signed with the Chiefs after going undrafted. He was cut in August. He spent some time on the Seahawks and the Jets practice squad. So, he's got another opportunity here in Buffalo. So that went down with the Bills. Now, the big moves, let's go to Cleveland. The Browns have traded two-time NFL Defensive Player of the Year Myles Garrett to the Los Angeles Rams for two-time Pro Bowl pass rusher Jared Verse, and multiple draft picks, by the way. So the Browns, first off, will receive a first-round pick in 27, a second-round pick in 28, a third-round pick in 29. This, by the way, was the biggest trade, one of the biggest trades in NFL history involving a defensive player. The trade is on target, I guess, on brand, if you will, for the Rams. I mean, they did something like this back in 21 when they acquired Matt Stafford. And that was a season which the Super Bowl is being played in L.A., and they went on to win it. And guess what? The Super Bowl this year is going to be played once again at SoFi Stadium. So the Rams are again going all in and living by their mantra, F them picks. Hear some guys, maybe Brandon Bean, value the draft capital, the draft picks. These guys are like, F them picks. You know what's amazing, though, is, you know, a lot of times you want those draft picks because you can't afford, right? You don't have salary cap room for guys like Matt Stafford and Myles Garrett on top of everybody else you've got on that team. Somehow the Rams are going to make that work.
0: You've got to be so lucky and hit on all these draft picks. And then, you know, Matthew Stafford's 38 years old. I mean, if Josh Allen is still playing for the Buffalo Bills at 38, you can imagine that the Buffalo Bills doing much the same of F those picks. You got to go all in. And so what, 5 years afterwards, you're still trying to rebuild?
2: Well,
0: yeah, Josh Allen, man.
2: Well, they did this 5 years ago to get, and they got a Super Bowl, so now they're going for it again. Now, a little history on this. So evidently, you know, the Browns have been stating that Myles Garrett is not available. They are not trading him. Remember last year, there was talk about him maybe coming to the Bills because he wanted out, said he would never play in Cleveland again. They gave him a gigantic, huge contract, and now the Rams have, by the way, a huge contract. The Rams kept calling about Garrett, and talks heated up right after the draft. The Rams initially offered a package of picks in return for Garrett, but Cleveland held firm to not wanting to deal their defensive standout, according to sources. The Browns told the Rams that no deal would get done without including the 25-year-old Verse, who was the Rams' 2024 first-round pick and has had 12 sacks and 22 tackles for loss over the past two seasons. So they're getting a pretty good guy back. He might not be Miles Garrett, but they're getting a pretty good guy back, and they're getting that first, second, and third-round pick. So, you know, you can decide whether or not you think it was a good thing. I mean, Cleveland just seems to be snake bit anyway, so why not? The other big trade, and this one really was more expected than not, the Eagles agreed Monday to trade star wide receiver A.J. Brown to the Patriots for a first-round pick in 28 and next year's fifth-round pick. So the trade has been discussed, it's been anticipated for months, and it reunites Brown with Patriots coach Mike Vrabel. Brown, who turns 29 on June 30th, gives the Patriots quarterback Drake May a number one target as a part of their revamped top-of-the-receiver depth chart, if you will, because they also signed free agent Romeo Dubs, who had been with the Green Bay Packers. The Eagles have also been planning for this departure for a while, even though saying, no, we're not trading him, whatever. They traded up in the first round. I think this was the big indicator that that deal was going down when they traded up in the first round to draft USC receiver Mekhi Lemon, while also trading for Green Bay Packers receiver Dontavian Wicks. They also signed Hollywood Brown and Elijah Moore as free agents. So I think the move was pretty well expected. Now, the reason you wait until June 1st is because that's a calendar mark for the NFL league for their calendar year. And at this point now, Brown's $40 million salary, the cap charge, can hit the Eagles on both 26 and 27. So they're able to split that up and not take that huge hit all at once and have to get rid of other players as well. Now, the Patriots do inherit Brown's contract, which runs through the 29 season and averages $32 million per season, which is the seventh highest among NFL receivers. The addition of Brown reflects on how the Patriots have aggressively changed their receiving corps since losing to the Seahawks in the Super Bowl, which began with the release of Stephon Diggs back in March. Diggs had 1 year with them, 85 receptions, 1,013 yards, four touchdowns, not a lot of touchdowns. I think A.J. Brown, the last 3 years with the Eagles, has had seven touchdowns in each of those seasons.
0: But he's efficient. He gets yards.
2: Yeah, and the Eagles have had so many weapons, too.

0: Yeah. Right, they got some good weapons there. Now the
1: maybe the playoffs.
0: The Patriots will be the first team in NFL history to begin the season with four straight games against playoff teams from the previous season after playing in the Super Bowl. So, I mean, the Bills' schedule is just as tough. The difference in that sentence was they played in the Super Bowl. We have the first 5 weeks that are just brutal. Meanwhile, the Giants have signed wide receiver Odell Beckham Jr. How about that? He goes back full circle, right? Back to the team that drafted him back in 2014. And he was a first-round pick. He was 12th overall that year. Of course, he had three great seasons with the Giants before injuries and controversy derailed his career in New York. He has played in just 9 games over the last 2 years, however, and he was suspended for 6 games in 25 for violating the performance-enhancing drug policy. He hasn't done a lot. I mean, he appeared in 9 games for Miami, 9 catches, 55 yards. Yeah, John Harbaugh knows him. He was with him in 23 with the Ravens, so he kind of knows what he can get out of him. He had 35 catches for 565 yards and 3 touchdowns that season. So
1: he had a lot of time to sit and heal, so they say that he's in good physical condition for at least the season.
0: Yeah, I mean, he's not going to be your top guy, but, you know, he's going to be a guy that maybe can contribute. They're also signing wide receiver Braxton Berrios to a 1-year deal, according to his agent, and that's Drew Rosenhaus, who also said that Juju Smith-Schuster is also signing a 1-year deal with the Giants. And Neighbors should be back, right, from the torn ACL. Malik Neighbors, who I just remember that one because I had him in fantasy.
1: He's going to be good.
0: Enjoyed those 2 weeks.
1: Yeah, he's going to be great, but yeah, he's going to heal up off of that. That sucks, that injury.
0: Right. Russell Wilson finalizing a deal to become a CBS Sports analyst, according to Adam Schefter. Wilson, who has an offer on the table from the Jets to be the backup to Geno Smith, who was his backup in Seattle. He had acknowledged last month that he was considering going to CBS Sports. I don't think he wants to be a backup. I think that's the bottom line. He doesn't want to be a backup. And I don't know. It's with the Jets. Don't you just wait a couple weeks and you'll be the starter?
1: You'll be playing anyway, right?
0: Yeah. But yeah, so he's going to replace Matt Ryan. Matt Ryan left to become the Falcons president of football. So he'll be on the CBS panel there with James Brown, Nate Burleson, and Bill Cowher.
1: So that's it. He's done.
0: Yeah.
1: Yeah.
0: All right, so hockey tonight.
1: Well, unless, don't forget, because it was a quiet retirement, right?
0: He hasn't retired.
1: That's the other thing. Is there a chance he's doing this, and then at the last moment, you know, some team is trying to make the playoffs, and their quarterback gets injured, and suddenly he gets the call? Maybe.
0: Oh, that's possible. I mean, is he staying in game shape, or is he sitting behind a desk all?
1: I remember watching him, though, with the Steelers, and all he had at some point was just throw the ball, heave it in the air.
0: Yeah, so
1: that's all he had.
0: There's a lot of guys that can do that.
1: He sucks.
0: Probably even better. So, all right, hockey tonight. It is game one of the Stanley Cup Final. It is the Vegas Golden Knights at Carolina. 8 o'clock start on ABC Channel 7. Looks like the Hurricanes are favored. Golden Knights are getting plus 130 on that. Over-under set at 5.5. Jack Eichel, in an interview he did with ESPN with Greg Wyshynski, he was talking about his teammate Mitch Marner and how he felt he was unfairly treated by the Toronto Maple Leafs. Marner is the leading scorer. This has got to hurt Toronto, right? Marner is the leading scorer in the Stanley Cup playoffs. He's got 21 points in 16 games. He has been a driving force behind the Golden Knights' third trip to the Stanley Cup Final in franchise history. His performance stands in stark contrast with his reputation during 9 seasons in Toronto, where his postseason struggles made him a symbol of the Maple Leafs' playoff failures. Marner said hearing constant criticism in Toronto became a real mental grind and affected him physically. So he didn't want to talk a lot about it now. He said he'll talk later about this stuff. But, you know, he said that during the playoffs up there, he said, it's nice to be playing with teammates who don't turn on each other when things go poorly.
1: Ouch.
0: Which is a definite shot up at the other players, really.
1: Yeah.
0: Up in Toronto.
1: I'm not surprised, though, right? I mean, there's got to be so much pressure to play up there.
0: Yeah, he said there were some very dark times for him in Toronto, and he needed to get out. So he will talk about that more down the road, he said. Let's go. Baseball last night was a light night for baseball. Cole Young had a game-winning single in the 10th inning, and the Seattle Mariners beat the Mets 3-2 for their season-high 7th straight victory. And the Mets mustered only 2 hits, and they had their 4-game winning streak come to an end there. They've dropped to 7-5 in extra inning games, the most of any major league.

0: team has played this season. And I was watching a lot of college softball last night. And, wow, the Texas Tech team, their back's against the wall. They were facing elimination multiple times, and they hung in there. They beat Alabama twice yesterday. Second game, star pitcher Najari Kanade, the first million-dollar transfer in college softball, earned her money there as she got them back to the World Series. That's the second year in a row. It will be Texas Tech taking on Texas. So that was some pretty big stuff there in college softball. In men's college softball, they're still at a few stages away from getting to the World Series. There's still seven teams involved. So that's a look at sports for you.
1: Coming up, we've got a guy who's spent his new career working with people to try and get rid of squatters in houses. And some people, they don't want to leave. They get very, very angry.
2: What's up, bro?
3: Yo,
2: back the
3: up
2: out of my face.
3: I just want to talk to you.
2: Got it. On my
3: here.
2: Whoa. Back the up out of my face. On my here.
3: Okay, hold on.
1: Flash Shelton is his name. He now goes by the Squatter Hunter, and he goes into houses, and he basically lives with people, and he's like, I'll get this guy out. I'll blast music. I'll bring in snakes. Flash Shelton and his brand new show on A&E called Squatters, coming up next.
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1: Yeah, we're looking pretty good right now. A little bit of a delay that we had. The 190 South near West River Road. That seems to have been taken care of. The right lane and the right shoulder partially blocked there for a little bit. Really the only kind of hiccup throughout your morning here. The moderate delays we had, those are cleared up, so we're looking pretty good.
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0: It is now 9:24, and we are looking at a few clouds out there, some blue skies, some sunshine, and warming up. 61 right now, on its way up to 74 this afternoon. Winds becoming north, 5 to 8 miles per hour. Partly cloudy overnight, down to 51. Tomorrow, sunshine, high 79.
1: Headlines: oil prices surged Monday after signs showed that the peace talks between Iran and U.S. were faltering. Gas prices around here still at $4.50 a gallon. The New York Times reports CBS anchor Scott Pelley defended 60 Minutes in a manager's meeting, saying the new company, Skydance Paramount, is trying to, quote, murder the program. Since the merger, several longtime producers and reporters have been fired or let go.
0: Well, some big deals went down yesterday in the NFL. The Browns trade Myles Garrett to the Rams for Jared Verse and three picks, including a first, a second, and a third-round pick. And A.J. Brown is now with the New England Patriots. He was traded there by the Eagles for two draft picks, a first and a fifth.
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18: 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So if you've ever wanted a seat that reclines all the way, movies on demand, and your own bathroom, have you ever considered just staying home?
0: It is now 9:26, and you've got the Shred and Reagan Show. A little reminder, tonight is 97 Rock Bike Night. It's back at Prohibition every Tuesday night. Tonight, Megan Carter will be your host with live music from the Michael Hund Band. 97 Rock Bike Night's at Prohibition right across from Highmark Stadium every Tuesday night. Hope to see you out there.
1: You know, for the longest time, you'd be able to go out there on a bike night and watch, you know, both stadiums, and you'd see the one starting to build and everything like that. And now you're seeing the reverse of it, right? And so now that the new stadium's up, you're seeing them rip apart the other one. But it's a beautiful view of both stadiums.
0: Yeah, and I mean, it's on the same side as the old one. So you can look right in from the parking lot, look right in that big opening where they ripped out the wall and the Jumbotron's all gone.
1: Yeah, it's crazy. 716-210-9797. Squatters. They are, if you own property and you're not a scumbag and you're not a slumlord and you just found yourself with a bad tenant, trying to get rid of a squatter has got to be brutal. They won't leave. And they have protections. And they have just enough protections where it makes sense, because you don't want somebody, you know, a landlord coming along and just booting you out on the street because they want to raise the rent and, you know, they've got somebody else all lined up and ready for action. You got to have some rights, but yikes. When somebody decides that they have no morals, no shame, they can really ruin your day. And so how do you get rid of them? California handyman, his name is Flash Shelton, and he ran a handyman service for a long time. And then his father died, and his mother was trying to re-rent the house, you know, one house that she owned, and these squatters wouldn't leave. And so he finally confronted.
19: They're telling me that there's people here and that there's furniture in the house.
20: And who's telling you that?
19: The realtors.
20: That there's people here.
19: Yeah. So neighbors tell me that they see people coming in and the lights on.
20: Well, that would
19: there's
20: not be
19: neighbors
20: us.
19: There, neighbors there, neighbors there, and neighbors there.
20: That would
19: there.
20: Never be us.
1: And those no, are- that would never be. Oh, it was you? Oh, okay. What he finds out is that he's, you know, he does his research. This guy, even though, you know, he... you know, he's got a pretty tricky situation where he's got to try and get people out and not cause violence and everything like that. And he's got a reputation for, like, he goes in and makes a bunch of noise and brings in snakes. He's real methodical. He's a sharp dude. He's real methodical. And he also, he's going to tell us a little bit about de-escalation, how good he is at that sort of thing. But what did he do? He got her to, he knew all of her lies, and then he heard the lies, and then he said, no, that's not true. That's not true, and you have to leave. And then eventually they do leave. Squatters have caused problems in Georgia. They were running a strip club at one point, and then they brought horses in.
21: There was always something going on in that house. A lot of partying. They had an illegal strip club on the weekends. They would get live horses. One day they had live horses.
22: All these individuals were charged with various felony crimes.
1: Yeah.
0: You can only imagine what live horses adds to the strip club show.
1: Could you imagine before you call Flash Shelton, you're like, I think I can handle the squatters, and then your neighbors call and say, yeah, they're running a strip club. I'm not ready to call Flash yet. And then you're like, ah, and then they call back again. Now they're bringing horses in. There were two multi-million dollar abandoned mansions in Hollywood Hills, both covered in graffiti, taken over by squatters. One of the mansions had no graffiti, but then by Monday it was all covered as well. And so they found a local resident, Richard Franklin, who, yeah, they asked him, what do you think of this?
23: This is a sign of utter decline of a country, city by city by city. It's everywhere. We accept the unacceptable. And if you accept the unacceptable, mankind can get used to anything. We'll be used to this. Nobody's going to stop it. Nobody cares. If you think they care, you're wrong.
1: Could you imagine? He's in Hollywood. What do you picture him wearing at that moment?
0: An ascot.
1: Yes. He's wearing a shirt. He's got an ascot, and he's got a he's like a little sport coat or
0: you
1: something.
0: You have
1: like
0: to have one to speak that way,
1: right? He's got a very thin mustache and slick back hair.
23: This is a sign of utter decline of a country, city by city by city. It's everywhere. We accept the unacceptable, and if you accept the unacceptable, mankind can get used to anything. We'll be used to this. Nobody's going to stop it. Nobody cares. If you think they care, you're wrong.
1: Yeah,
0: what accent is that?
1: I know it. He's right, too, and everything. But anyway, back to the squatters. So here in Western New York, sad story. You had two guys, handymen, who went into the house to try and fix it up. And some guy, he shot them both. And now he's doing life in prison. That happened last year. There were fires. You know, this one woman tells this heartbreaking story. She's on Connecticut Street. And they she kept telling the cops, the Buffalo police, for years, this house is filled with squatters. And she goes, my house is right next door. Sure enough, one night, squatters started a fire. That house burned, and then her house burned, and she lost everything. And with that, we turn to the guy who actually has some pretty interesting stuff on TV. On A&E, it's called Squatters. That's the show. And in it, you know, for example, I'll give you an example of one of the things they did. There was a woman who was house-sitting, and then she just stayed too long, and she wouldn't leave.
2: Stop. This is my team right here. No. We're taking over this house.
3: Get out.
2: Okay, hold on. You're a squatter, and I have a lease for the property. We are now officially roommates. From my understanding, you were house-sitting here. You overstayed your welcome. You are being filmed. You are on body cam right now.
3: Hold on. What you don't fail to realize is you can do that if you want to, but your ass is going to go to jail. Be smart. Don't be a fool. Get out of my house now!
1: She doesn't like it, but, you know, too bad. She picked up a pipe and she was going to start swinging it at him. And that's when, you know, Flash and his crew decided to calm her down. We're going to talk to him in a second. One thing, though, that he does try to do is occasionally, if, like, for example, he found out this woman doesn't like snakes. And so he brought a snake into the house.
2: Based on what Paul told me, I had a hunch that maybe Sally didn't like snakes. So I brought in a reptile specialist.
4: Doing a little bit of construction here, getting ready for you.
2: I'm trying to freak her out that I'm going to be living in this house with snakes roaming free.
4: Do we need to have an enclosure or can they just have free run of the house?
3: Are there going
4: to
3: be other pets in the home? Dogs, cats?
4: No.
3: Okay, so this is Gemma.
4: Wow, she is beautiful.
3: And so when you're going to grab a snake, you always want to go from underneath them.
4: Okay.
3: If we go from over, we can simulate a predator like a bird. Get the out!
1: Flash, Shren Reagan at 97 Rock in Buffalo. How are you, Flash?
8: I'm doing well, thank you.
1: We're just watching you, and you've got Adam Fleischman, the Umami Burger founder at the time, squatting on a widow. And it's amazing work.
8: I appreciate that.
1: When you started off, you were just simply pissed off at people who were going in and squatting at residents. Before the A&E show, this was a personal thing for you, right?
8: Yeah, I mean, squatters took over my mom's house after my dad passed away. I mean, literally during an emotional time of my life, my mom's life. You know, so it was very personal at the time, and being told it was a civil matter was heartbreaking.
1: Especially since you know that a civil matter is going to take a while. You've got to go through the courts. The courts are jammed up. It takes a while to get somebody to come over. So,
0: hell, it's hard to kick people out if they have a lease.
1: Right. And so what was the idea of then, how do I speed this up? Was that the idea?
8: Yeah, I mean, I didn't see civil process as being even an option because my mom was distraught over my dad, and I felt like I just needed to protect her from it. And there's no way we could go through a civil matter and also keep it from her. So, you know, I felt like I just needed to, you know, kind of learn all about squatters. And you know, I just came up with a system, and I figured if they could take a house, I could take a house, and that's what it came down to.
1: So the idea was they took your house, I'm going to take it back in the same way that they took our house.
8: Yes, if they could be a squatter and break in, then, you know, let me do the same thing and switch places with them, and now I've got possession.
1: So how did that first one work out for you? Again, this is personal, so, you know, you're willing to go very far. So tell us about that first one.
8: You know, that one, I didn't want to involve anyone else. It was my burden. It was my mom. I had to be her son. And, you know, so I did a lot of prep work. I hid a heavy bag for a while, you know, to get the emotion out of it. And, you know, I've been certified in de-escalation over 30 years. So that played a lot into it. And, you know, so I kind of had to just learn all about squatters and figure out, like, you know, what they were doing and think like a squatter. You know, so, I just, you know, I had to do it, and I had to do it, in a way that my mom wouldn't find out about it. So, you know, I kept it from her for a while, and, you know, it worked out. I got him out in less than a day. You know, it, and I just recorded a video.
1: How did you get in? Did you wait for them to, like, come out of the house and you pushed your way through? Like, I'm talking about just, or did you break in?
8: Yeah, I drove about 12 hours, and I got there really early in the morning. I witnessed three cars in the driveway, and around 8:30 in the morning, I see what looked like five men and two women come out and pull out of the house in the morning. And I went, and they had broken in the back door. So I tried my key in the front door, and it still worked. And so I went in the house and kind of, you know, walked around, looked at their, you know, their stuff, and just immediately got to work, you know, securing the back door and putting cameras up.
1: And then from there, so it turned into an A&E show, or I'm sorry, it turned into a brand new show on A&E. It's called Squatters, and here's a confrontation with some trespassers.
6: Just listen.
9: Yo.
6: Don't touch me.
9: Yo.
6: Get off me. I'm on my chair. You will help the off me.
9: Don't touch me.
6: Don't touch nobody in this
10: motherfucker.
6: Down my face. Back that shit up on my face, pussy. Wrong, wrong. You ain't got me f***ed up.
9: Okay. Listen, I just wanted to talk to you.
6: What?
9: I just wanted to talk to you,
6: What's
9: man.
6: Up, dude?
9: Look, I don't mean you any harm.
6: I paid to be here.
9: You pay. I want to hear that story.
6: Got bills in my name.
9: So you're paying? You're paying to be here? Who are you paying?
6: Jesse.
9: Jesse, is that true?
12: But every one of
6: exactly what came back. I got text messages.
12: Every one of us has to leave. And
6: leave when?
9: Everyone is out of here as of today.
6: No, not me.
9: Yes, you.
1: No, not me. We could see the de-escalation training in action. What's the idea behind de-escalation? What are you trying to do there?
8: Well, I'm trying to, you know, the number one thing is I have to be nice. And sometimes it'll come across as being too nice. But I need to relate to them. And sometimes I want them to feel like I'm on their side so that I can get them to, you know, to do things for me. You know, and it's like talking somebody off of a ledge. You don't want them to jump, right? So you're saying anything you need to do to relate to them and try to get them to see, you know, like, just another version of themselves.
0: Because I was thinking guns might have been an easier way to get them out of there.
8: Yeah, and then I'm in prison and, you know, wouldn't be able to help anyone else.
1: No. Squatter Hunter, Flash Shelton is on with us. Shren Reagan Show here at 97 Rock. So tell us about the show itself. And so you've got a bunch of episodes right now on A&E. What should we be watching for? What are some of the good ones?
8: Yeah, you know, it's just a lot of, you know, you should be on the edge of your seat. You know, if you've ever had a confrontation and understand what it's like to be, you know, living with a roommate maybe that you don't get along with and you're walking by each other every day and how that intense, like that feeling feels, that's what I'm going through every day. You know, sometimes I'm waking people up with a bullhorn or, you know, they don't even know I'm there and I'm sitting on the couch when they wake up in the morning. You know, so it's, you know, every situation is different. Every episode will be completely different. And, you know, but all, you know, I'm hoping that people understand that I'm doing this to bring awareness, and I want to teach people not only that it exists, but how these squatters are not homeless people, and they could be your neighbors, and you just have no idea.
1: Well, that's the question. What are they doing? Like, in the end, what is their, what are they doing there? Are they just scumbags? Are they, is it a little bit more than that? What's going on?
8: Yeah, I mean, most, you know, a lot of the people that I run across are people that have nice cars, good jobs. You know, some of them have a lot of money that I have found. And, you know, they are just feeling like they're entitled. They're like narcissists. They feel like there's a system out there that allows them to do this. So why not save 30 to 50 grand a year and not pay rent?
1: And then they're taking advantage, like the guy who was an Iron Chef winner, who had, you know, who had restaurants. And that one was infuriating because you could tell he knew he was doing wrong. And it's just fascinating that people like that don't get it, and they don't feel any shame.
8: Yeah, I mean, that situation was, you know, it was a horrible situation. And he sat there and talked to me for 2 hours justifying his behavior. And I don't know what happened to him, but I would not be surprised if he's out doing it to another older lady or another victim somewhere.
1: Yeah, he does it once. He's going to do it again. One more thing. If somebody finds themselves in this situation, they got a squatter, they're living at the house, they can't get them out, what do you think they should do?
8: Well, first of all, you know, make sure it's safe. You know, call law enforcement, have them assess the situation. You know, but if they tell you that it's a civil matter, don't call your attorney first. You know, look at your options. You can go to squatterhunters.com and do a one-on-one consultation with me, and we can assess it. But going to an attorney in many cases will end up giving your squatter the rights before the, you know, like right away. Attorneys treat them like tenants. And once they start filing paperwork, on the paperwork, basically you are naming them as your tenants.
0: Wow.
1: Oh, gee, I didn't realize that. Sometimes they tell you, you know, follow the law will work in the end. And it may, it just may take a long time. It might be better to just move in and start playing loud music at 2 a.m., right?
8: Yeah, and, you know, and there are some cases where I tell people, okay, now is the time to file your eviction, and you do the eviction and let me do my thing. And then we kind of sandwich them together and squash them out of there.
1: Is there a song or a genre of music that works best?
8: Yeah. You know, it's, I know there's a lot of music. I end up Googling, like, you know, I'll do a search of like, what's the most annoying music or something? And, you know, I've had, I know that Shark Baby song comes up, and there's some stuff like that, you know?
1: Yeah, yeah. All right. Well, listen, Flash Shelton, squatter remover and the star of A&E Squatters, on with us right now. Flash, great work, dangerous work, but, you know, sounds like you've got a lot of entitled people out there who are trying to break into houses and take over and screw people over. And it's great work, man. Keep it up.
8: Thank you. Appreciate it.
7: What's up, bro? Yo, back
10: doing?
7: The
10: f***
7: about my face.
10: Hey,
7: I just want to talk to you. Got it on my s*** here.
10: Hold on,
7: back
10: whoa.
7: Back
10: listen.
7: Back the f*** about my face. On my
10: s***
7: here.
10: Okay, hold on.
7: I'm here for months. I got mail and shit.
10: Listen.
7: Back with my s***. Don't touch me.
10: Just listen.
7: Don't touch me.
10: Just listen. Yo.
7: Don't touch me, bro. Yo. Get off me. Yeah. On my s*** here.
10: We will help
7: the f*** off me.
10: Don't touch me.
7: Don't touch nobody in this mother.
1: Yeah, eventually he got that guy out, too. And one of the reasons he does is because he stays so calm in all this. He goes, you heard him, right? I don't want to make it confrontational. He goes, I try to de-escalate as much as possible. I want them to think that I'm on their side, too. And it gets them out. Mike from Welland checking in this morning. Guys, I imagine the squatters having live horses is a lot better than having dead horses. Well, this is true. Sean from Alden checking in. I've watched every episode of Squatters on A&E. It's a great show. Nice. Ed checking in this morning. You want a song? How about Hit the Road, Jack? Keep the text coming. Let us know what you're thinking about. You ever have to deal with a squatter? Right? Baby Shark? It sucks. It sucks. You know, whether it's court costs, lawyer fees, he even found out that that ultimately isn't the best way to go. Just say you've got a lease to get in there, and as soon as you get in, you live with them. Although that puts yourself at risk. That's a dangerous situation to be in.
0: Yep.
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1: And we're looking pretty good right now. Everything has cleared out for your Tuesday morning drive here. Not seeing any slow spots or any other kind of bad troubles or anything. A couple throughout the morning, but everything is wrapped up. Looking good.
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0: It is now 9:53, and it is going to be a nice day today. Yeah, 60, let's see where we're at right now, 61 degrees. On its way up to 74, sunny skies, light winds, 5 to 8 out of the north this afternoon. Partly cloudy overnight. We'll dip down to about 51, and then tomorrow, sunshine with a high of 79.
1: Headlines, couple of things going on as you're making your way through the day. President Trump said he's now backing off, or is supposed to be backing off, his plan for $1.8 billion as a fund to pay off his supporters using taxpayer money. The arrangement drew opposition from lawmakers, including Republicans. A judge blocked the plan, at least temporarily, last week. A new survey shows the statewide cell phone ban in schools may be working. Teachers said students this year have been more focused and engaged since the ban began.
0: All right, well, the Buffalo Bills taking part in OTAs again today as they will continue on through much of the week, the final week of OTAs before mandatory minicamp next week. They did make a move yesterday. They signed a wide receiver off a practice squad, Mac Delina. So he's added to the 90-man roster. Nothing compared to trading Myles Garrett to the Rams for Jared Verse and three picks, or A.J. Brown going to the Patriots for two draft picks.
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33: Due to soaring beef prices this summer, more Americans are grilling cheaper proteins like chicken, pork, and turkey. Yeah, or as Subway calls that, tuna.
0: It is now 9:54, and you've got the Shred and Reagan Show, which is brought to you by Globs Collision. 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
1: What's up? 716-210-9797. And here we are, closing audio. And closing audio takes us to Japan. A guy has put together a feed on Instagram, and he tries to learn Japanese words. And one that he learned, well, here, I'll play for you.
2: That baked bean was good, but I think I gotta go to Brown Town.
3: Do you need a little bucket?
2: I'm okay, but how the heck do you say diarrhea in Japanese?
3: We say geri.
2: Oh, like my friend Gary.
3: Geri?
1: Yeah. If your name's Gary, that's gotta suck. Because you go to Japan and they're going to ask you over and over again, okay, sir, welcome to the hotel. What's your name? And you're like,
4: Gary.
1: And then they give that nervous giggle. They cover their face and they laugh. And you're like, what the hell's the problem? I don't understand. Is it my fly down?
0: No, your name is
5: diarrhea.
1: Ah, jeez. You know, you didn't know.
2: Gary?
3: Gary?
2: Gary?
3: Gary?
2: Gary.
3: Yeah, okay.
2: Well, folks, let me know about your friend Gary in the comments, and I'll check you next time.
1: Yeah, it's an odd one. Jack,
0: and your last name is Browntown.
1: Yeah, well, and you picked it up before where she said, do you need a bucket?
0: Do you need a bucket? Come on. What? Japan has all those amazing electronic toilets.
1: Yeah, I'm not sure.
0: Warming seats, automatic up and down.
1: It's called Handsome Magician is the feed on Instagram. Handsome Magician. And he asks different crazy things, including that one. Was it true that we thought that maybe that was the reason Gary became Geddy Lee? I don't know. All right. Well, that's it for today's show. Thank you for listening. Back tomorrow at 6. Where do you want to end?
0: All right. Well, Jim Jacka is on the way. He's got your 10 a.m. commercial free jumpstart. He'll be kicking that off with some AC/DC. Don't forget 97 Rock Bike Night tonight. Megan will be out there hosting that for you. And, you know, with these trying times, sometimes you might think, God, if I could only ask God a question. Well, the uninvited talk to God. And here's what they found out.

0: How you doing?
1: I want my chicken.
0: You nasty.
2: Is it that Josh Allen guy?
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That's all from Genesis, your 10 a.m. commercial-free jumpstart here on 97 Rock. I am Jacka with you on this nice Tuesday coming in. It wasn't the smell of Cheerios, no. It was hash browns. Like, it smelled like hash browns when I got here, which made me super hungry, which can't do today. Can't eat. Gotta not give blood. It's the, you know, blood test thing later. We gotta fast. So that was not, I didn't want to start my day hungry.

Quiet Riot, come on, feel the noise. It is your 10 a.m. commercial-free jump start. I am Jack. I mentioned just a couple moments ago, it smelled like hash browns when I got here. It made me super hungry right when I got to work this morning, which is not good because I have to fast all day because I got to do the blood kind of thing today, you know, where you go to the blood lab or whatever. Now, I was supposed to go yesterday, and I was making it through most of my day. And then some sweet deals came in. We had some subs. We had some pizza. And I had some subs and pizza. Yeah, idiot. Like, I couldn't resist. And then, you know, when I'm about to leave, go to the appointment, I'm like, oh, you idiot. You idiot. You ruined it. I had been good up until like one. I didn't even think about it. Ruined all of it. So I have to starve myself again today.

0: 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And I also get to see what our employee of the day is up to today. That is Michelle Mancini of Kenmore. And what you do there, Michelle?
1: I teach cosmetology at the Salon Professional Academy. I also teach skin services and nail services.
0: Oh, man. I don't know how you can. It's like somebody who can paint a picture in like negative space. I don't know how you can do that.
1: Oh, yeah. It definitely is an art. You got to have an eye for it, and you got to make sure that you're checking out every angle.
0: It's not just throwing a bowl on your head and cutting around it, and there you go, right?
1: Absolutely not. No.
0: When you're not working there, Michelle, what do you like doing outside of work?
1: When I'm not at work, I'm either with my kids, definitely always with my daughter, doing girl stuff, you know, shopping.
0: Of course.
1: We do a lot of hiking, exploring all parts of the city. There's so much to see around here and do.
0: First tune I have up for you is George Thorogood's Bad to the Bone. Why that tune? Like, how did you get into that? Where does that come out for you?
1: Bad to the Bone was the song my mom played for me as a child. And I guess as a kid, the bad, you know, got me.

George Thorogood, bad to the bone here on 97 Rock. A request from our employee of the day today, Michelle Mancini, working over at the Salon Professional Academy. And she said it hooked her as a kid, and that totally makes sense. That bad as a kid, I think that's where I got hooked on it as well. Great first request. We'll catch up with Michelle a little bit later on as well. Being the employee of the day, of course, she gets all those workforce perks that you know so well. 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

Pat Benatar, hit me with your best shot on 97 Rock, the voice of the Bills and local radio mate here in Buffalo. I'm Jack. It was a little bit, it's not swimming weather for me. I'm sorry, but I am working on the pool. I got it open. I attached everything yesterday, ran the electrical stuff that I had to redo. And then I'm like, well, I got to fill it up. I went and got the salt and all that. I'm like, I'll let it fill up. The little connector hose, you know, one step forward, two steps back. Isn't that how it goes? Start the hose and the little connector one, just spitting water everywhere. So instead of 100% going in, it's probably around 70%. Like, you know, like, can't we just manufacture something that works for more than, I don't know, 2 months?

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0: up at The Cove on June 13th. And today deals with a couple different dudes. How's that? A couple different guys here. You ever heard of J.J. Cale? J.J. Cale wrote a lot of tunes. He was covered by a lot of guys as well. Johnny Cash, Waylon Jennings, Santana, Tom Petty, Lynyrd Skynyrd, Captain Beefheart, Neil Young. And we land on a cover of one of J.J. Cale's tunes today by Eric Clapton. All right, here is Eric giving some acknowledgement to Mr. J.J. Cale.
1: He has this incredible grasp of how you make a record. I went to see him when we were doing this tribute for the Crickets. We were making an album. Jerry Allison brought him along, convinced him to come along to the sessions, and there he was with Christine. And he had this incredible inlaid Martin. I mean, one of the most expensive-looking guitars I've ever seen in my life. And he always does weird things. So he puts really light strings on it so it sounds fun. I said, that's nice. He said, you paid for that.
0: He said, you paid for that because the covers that Eric did of his tunes, of J.J. Cale's tunes, were huge. Huge, and helped him get a record deal and earn some money on his own terms. So there you go. What Eric Clapton tune, which is a J.J. Cale cover, is on the way? I'll give you just a real quick snippet. Well, not a snippet. I can't play the J.J. Cale original because it sounds almost identical. It's about drug addiction. All right, it's about drug addiction, which Eric knew very well, so it spoke to him. He covered it. What tune is it? 716-210-9797.
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10: And here we are with your College of 97 Rock Knowledge today. Eric Clapton on the way, a cover tune, in case you didn't know, originally written by J.J. Cale. It was also covered by Johnny Cash, Waylon Jennings, Santana, Tom Petty, Lynyrd Skynyrd, Captain Beefheart, and the list goes on and on and on and on and on. We heard a clip earlier of Eric just giving up his admiration for Mr. J.J. Cale. And the tune in question today, he did have a couple hits with his tunes. But the song in question today is about drug addiction. Which J.J. Cale song is it covered by Mr. Clapton? Let's go to the phones, see if we get a winner today. 97 Rock, who's this?
11: Hi, this is Sandy.
10: Hi, Sandy. What's up with you today? What are you doing?
11: I'm just going to pick up my granddaughter from school.
10: All right. So you're not working today?
11: Well, I think...
10: Well, I mean, that is work. Yeah, you bet it is. I know.
11: It's not. She's a doll.
10: Oh, of course she is. You heard the question. You heard a little bit about J.J. Cale, of course, and Eric Clapton liked him so much, covered a couple of his tunes. this particular tune about drug addiction. Do you know what tune it is?
11: How about cocaine?
10: How about some cocaine? Well, not now I'm working, but all right. Yes, it is J.J. Cale's Cocaine. Did you know that's a cover song?
11: I actually cheated. I looked it up.
10: Oh, you looked it up. Well, I thought it was...
11: I did.
10: It's odd that it's a cover. It's so in his wheelhouse with the sound and the drug addiction and, you know, all that, that it's like, I'm surprised that Clapton didn't write it first. For winning the College of 97 Rock Knowledge today, Sandy, you get the diploma, of course, and you win a pair of tickets to the Buffalo Bills Alumni Music Fest coming up June 13th at the Cove.
11: Cool.
10: Hopefully
11: Thank
10: you're
11: you.
10: Free of babysitting that day.
11: Oh, for sure.
10: Okay.
11: Yeah.
10: And that's right. It is Cocaine on the way. Now, Eric had previously covered After Midnight, which was also a J.J. Cale tune. Pretty neat. That was in 1970. And then when 77, when Slow Hand comes out, he goes back to J.J. Cale, covers Cocaine. It didn't end there. They ended up getting together, just the mutual admiration. The Road to Escondido is a 2006 album that they made together and then won a Grammy together for it. Grammy-winning album. J.J. Cale is a legend. You might not know his versions, but you know a lot of his tunes. Here is his version, just a little bit of Cocaine. Again, you'll see why I couldn't play it because, well, it doesn't sound identical, but it's very close.

you know, maybe a little, like, funkier or... Even the voice, it's wild. Yes, J.J. Cale being covered by Eric Clapton. Cocaine, that is your answer today in the College of 97 Rock Knowledge. We'll play again tomorrow, a little after 11. Here's Eric and J.J. and Cocaine and 97 Rock.

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0: Of course, your workforce lunch break coming up noon to one by request, by requests. Yes, there's more than one that gets played during the hour. Let me know what you want to hear. 716-210-9797.
13: Rumors spread around the night takes its time. About the shack outside the game. You know what I'm talking about. Just let me know if you want to go to that home out on the range. They got a lot of nice girls.

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1: 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The only one in the area, of course. 716-210-9797. We'll jam in as many as possible until one. Appreciate it, and we'll, who knows what we'll talk about. That's what I like. It goes, who knows, round and round it goes. You never know where it's going to stop. That's not how you make that saying, but you know what I mean. We'll start with a text to 716-210-9797. Black Hole Sun, Soundgarden, Lockport Stevie. It's a gorgeous day today. You betcha. Let's do some Soundgarden right here on 97 Rock.

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0: Led Zeppelin trampled underfoot. It is your workforce lunch break here on a Tuesday. I am Jacka. Thank you so much for listening. We'll get back to requests in just a couple moments. We're going to go, well, in the back door in just a little bit, if you will. A nice request there. If you're looking for something for lunch for your traditional noontime lunch hour, you missed it yesterday. It was National Milk Day. Cool. I don't drink milk. Not for any particular reason, just why would I? Why would I drink? I don't eat cereal. Too much sugar. So milk is kind of, there's plenty of dairy, plenty of cheese and stuff like that. Just milk, I'll buy a thing. I'll be like, all right, you guys can eat the cereal. And then it goes bad because we don't drink milk. It's also National Cucumber Month. Those don't last long. I destroy them. I love cucumbers. Nature's potato chips, as I always say. And if you're looking for something to eat today, which is kind of cool, you got your choices. You got a meal and you got a dessert. All right. National Rotisserie Chicken Day. I don't care what you say. You can find good ones, $5 to $10, whatever, like real, real good ones. And you can make meals upon meals upon meals with them. That's great. What a genius idea. They're affordable. And taste delicious. I can't remember. I've had a couple dry ones, but I can't remember from where. But I've also had some that just like blew my mind, except for that weird jelly that's up at the bottom. Ugh, that's gross. So after you have your rotisserie chicken, have some ice cream because it is National Rocky Road Day. Now, I'm not a big marshmallow fan, but somehow, well, they just work in Rocky Road. Now, that is a good. It's chocolate, nuts, you know, it's all the food groups you want.
1: 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You know-

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13: It is your workforce lunch break. Your requests, that's what it means. 716-210-9797. You're taking a breather. We're talking about having some good music. 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
14: Oh, yeah, buddy, it's Steve from Chickawaga.
13: Hey, Steve, what's going on?
14: Not much. Just enjoying the music, you know what I'm saying?
13: Excellent. That's what we go for. That's what we strive for.
14: Oh, yeah. I'm looking for Little Doors.
13: Steve, you love the Doors, don't you?
14: I'm telling you, you play anything Doors, but if you look at the back door.
13: The back door? What, Backdoor Man?
14: Oh, yeah, buddy.
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Jimmy and Purple Haze, it is 97 Rock, the voice of the Bills, and your workforce lunch break here on a Tuesday with your requests. That's what I do, 716-210-9797. Got a text from Dennis, says, hey, Jim, went up to Hamilton, saw the Guess Who. They played up there last night. He says, how about clap for the Wolfman, Dennis? You betcha. That is, I haven't heard it in a while. By request, Dennis looking for some Guess Who. Obviously, an illusion. Not an illusion. It's all about Wolfman Jack on 97 Rock.

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0: Eagles in Hotel California. It is 97 Rock. I am Jacka with you, your workforce lunch break, going until 1. We'll see how many more requests we can jam in after the break here. And love talking to you as you guys are just chilling for a little bit before you go back to work. The first thing I mentioned when I got on the air today, 10 to 3 weekdays, 97 Rock. I mentioned when I came in, I got a fast today because I'm doing blood work after I get out of here. So, of course, when I get here, it smelled like hash browns, and it made me super hungry. And, yeah, it's just been, I had a little coffee this morning, and then water all day. Okay, that's where I've been living all day. Starving, but it smelled like food when I got here. Got a text, 716-210-9797. Wasn't a 9797, that is the phone number. It wasn't a request, but I got a text from the guys across the street over at Haynes Supply. No name, but it says, "Hey, I work across the street at Haynes Supply. Those hash browns you smelled, we all here thought they smelled like dog food." Maybe it was dog food. Maybe something is wrong with my brain. Probably good, then I'm going to get blood work.
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3: 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I mean, absolutely everywhere. And it's just like getting it shaved off by a cheese grater.
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0: And as we near the end of your workforce lunch break on this Tuesday, I am Jacka. Taking your requests, as always, 716-210-9797. See what else we can get in here. Looking through my magic mirror, of course, I see all of you friends, and so happy that we could talk about some oddball stuff and listen to some great music together and tell stories together. It's just my absolute favorite. I see all you, my friends, Dave and Fred and Joe and Deanna and 400 and Ed the Sled and Boku. Still looking for Rory Gallagher. I'm working on it. And like I said, Dave, we got Fred and Tonawanda, Mike, Jim and NT, 365, Caden, Tina, 440. I see all of you, my friends, and I appreciate just everything we can do. It's really my favorite thing. Can't wait, honestly, to meet up with you throughout the summer when we get out and about. Really great stuff. So let's get another request in here. Let's go to the phones and see what we can't get. 97 Rock, who's this?
18: Mr. Jack here. It's Lenny. How we doing, Lenny?
0: Hey, Lenny, what's up?
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0: Dump truck or Amazon today?
18: In the Amazon truck.
0: All right.
18: But going to be coming through Alden probably in about 10 minutes, and then hopping the dump truck and go drop off a bobcat and do a tear up and then go dump that concrete and then we'll call it a day.
0: Good Lord, dude.
18: How about some space trucking?
0: Considering that's what you're doing all day, yes.
18: Yeah, the first time I decided I like rock and roll was Deep Purple on Don Kirshner's rock concert.

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0: 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Nope, it's not even going to take that long to get. 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
3: Hey, it's your old friend Carl Russo. 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
1: Pink Floyd for your Tuesday afternoon on 97 Rock. Jacka guiding you through up until 3 o'clock when Megan Carter takes over. Now, here in our, we don't have to search for parking space here, but we all seem to take the same parking spots every single time. How often, or how long will you take, how long will you spend to find a parking space, regardless of where you're going? Now, if you're in a big city like New York, I understand you're gonna travel around for a little bit to find any spot, okay? But they found that about two-thirds of city drivers will take 15 minutes to find a parking space. A parking space. Now, big city, like I said, okay. If we're doing an event downtown or something like that, I don't know, maybe I'm going to give it five minutes, and then I'm just going to park anywhere, and I don't mind walking eight blocks or whatever to get where I need to go. If it's a store or something, I'm going to take the very first spot I see. I don't care how far away it is. I got legs. I know some people have difficulty walking or whatever, so I understand you're searching. I am not going to waste my time to find a spot. I don't care if it's in the back of the lot. Just, I'm not going to waste the time and the gas. And I'm definitely not going to wait for somebody to pull out. It's just, no. You know what? If somebody's waiting for me, I'm just going to sit here and bide my sweet time. You can wait. Drives me nuts. How did I get here? Bitching about people waiting. No, I won't wait for a spot.

0: Morning and Lights on 97 Rock, and it's about this time, as always, every single weekday workday. I see what our employee of the day is up to again. That is Michelle Mancini. She is an instructor at the Salon Professional Academy. And Michelle, while you have the chance, of course, one of your perks, you get the bench of people that are very important to you. Who would those people be?
1: Oh, first and foremost are my kids, Mel and Gianna, my mom, and my awesome coworkers and my amazing students. They definitely deserve a shout out.
0: Next tune I have up for you is Rush's Fly By Night. You a big Rush fan, or why that particular song?
1: Decent Rush fan. And again, that's just another one from my childhood that I always, I just love the song.

0: hitting the road again, starting on Sunday with four tunes in L.A. And then, of course, in August, they'll be up in Toronto. That is Rush, a request by our employee of the day today, Michelle Mancini of Kenmore. She gets the gift card to the Record Vault in NT, a boutique media and pop culture experience. Of course, they provide the vinyl for Vinyl-y Fridays every single weekday or every single Friday workforce lunch break. She also gets the Employee of the Day t-shirt, courtesy of Globs Collision, You Bend Them, We Mend Them, the Employee of the Day plaque from Jar Trophies. We'll deliver all of that to Michelle, courtesy of Foxy Delivery, the quickest service in town. On the way in just a moment. It's a nice day. I don't think, I was talking to somebody yesterday about a pergola. That was during the workforce lunch break yesterday. They don't provide good shut. And then Pat from Buffalo Barbecue Quest texts. He's like, he had put one up. He's like, it's nice. I'm like, but you can't, if it's raining, it's useless. I don't get it. Put a tarp on the thing. Well, now it's a room without a roof.
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2: Well, you write about what you know or what you've been through, right? That's what they always say about any artist. You do what you know. Kevin called it the most painful song I ever wrote. It was his response to finding out his wife had been cheating on them before they were married. But he didn't leave. He decided he would stick it out. Okay, and they were, you know what? Oh, I look up Kevin Cronin's Wikipedia now. He's married, not to Denise, but they were married. They did stick it out, and they had a child. The most painful song he ever wrote. Stuck it out for a bit. He wasn't going to leave her. He was going to keep on loving her. 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

0: AOC and Burnin' for You. It is 97 Rock, local radio made here in Buffalo, and your voice of your Buffalo Bills. Because everything is all right now, which is on the way, and we'll also learn a little something about something. We're going to take a look at some of the greatest songs of all time. And we'll get to number 198 as we learn a little something about something in just a bit.
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Free It All Right Now from 1970 on 97 Rock. And I mentioned that for a specific reason. I am Jacka here on this Tuesday afternoon. You know me, every weekday, workday in the 2 p.m. hour, I'd like to learn a little something about something, get some knowledge nuggets up inside of my brain. This one, not self-serving, but I think it's pretty neat. What you learned today is that 50%, so 500 greatest rock song, 500 greatest songs of all time, period. Songs. 500 greatest songs of all time, according to Rolling Stone. 50% of them are from the 60s and 70s. Now, people will debate. Like, I love 80s music, and I grew up in the early 90s. I love that music. I don't know much about the last 25 years of music. But every, you know, usually where you grew up, that is your favorite kind of music. Oh, this 90s and 80s had the best. If 50% come from just those two decades, then it means the rest is filled out by the other ones, which is less, which means the 60s and 70s have the greatest music of all time. That is my easy Cro-Mag math, okay? Greatest songs of all time. We just heard one from 1970. Free, right? Leads into one number 198 on the greatest songs of all time from Rolling Stone. It's Kansas. And now you know the greatest music decades.

0: Scorpions and No One Like You. It is 97 Rock on this Tuesday afternoon. I'm Jack. I love talking to you. We have threads. You know, I have many different conversations with people throughout the day, whether it's on the phone or on text. 716-210-9797. Sometimes they're all over the place. And Roy made sure to text in and say, you really talk about some weird S. I said, you know what I do? Because weird S is my currency. That is what I like talking about. Not the, you know, the big thing. I like talking about oddball stuff. Like, that's more fun to have more fun with. Or not always oddball. I told you earlier, I have fasted all day today because I have blood work after work. That's where I'm going directly. Got this text. Hey, Jack, a little incentive to get your blood work done sooner rather than later. National Donut Day is Friday, and I work at Paula's. Yes, that will spike the sugar. Definitely delicious. Definitely always good. It's a meal in one. But yeah, that's the cheat. That is the cheat. I'll tell you right now. I'm sorry I didn't get a name. That's the cheat, though. Once I go get the blood work done, then I'm treating myself. Oh, it's Beth. Beth from Alden. I treat myself afterwards. You know, okay, the blood work's done. Time to go gorge. Time to go eat. And then, you know, the closer the blood work comes, that's when you got to start behaving. And my numbers have been good this week.
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0: How? Oh, God. Does she have to take a new test?
2: She just renews it.
0: Oh, Jesus.
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0: Yeah, when? Her first car was a horse.
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0: Her kids were going to take the keys, but they died in their 90s.
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0: Yeah.
2: She's a widow. She lost her husband in 1988 or
0: in
2: second.
0: A horrific car accident when she was driving.
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0: And join us for another 97 Rock Bike Night tonight. Megan Carter, your host, with live music from the Michael Hund Band, going on at Prohibition 2020 every Tuesday night during the summer, right across from Highmark Stadium. Love to see you out there. Again, right next to the stadium. You can't miss it. 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

Okay, so how about we take this offline to pivot and circle back so we can touch base on our collective synergy? Yeah, just forget all that. Just crank up 97 Rock, okay?

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How high? 96.9. Local radio made right here in Buffalo. My name is Megan Carter. Welcome to the party. Doesn't exactly feel like the first time we did this all again yesterday, but you know, maybe it can. 716-210-9797. Today is a new day and it's not over yet. Got some Mellencamp, Journey, Stones, and Zeppelin all on the way after our friend Lou and friends.

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0: 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Streaming on the free 97 Rock app, too. It's Megan Carter. You might have heard this morning, but oh, captain, our captain, Rasmus Dahlin finished third in the voting for the NHL's Best Defenseman Norris Trophy. And that is the best that a Buffalo Sabre has ever done. Yeah, I know we're still a little disheartened about how the season ended. I know we're all sorts of bummed out that it didn't go the way we wanted, but we still have to admit this is the best team we've had in maybe decades. This could be the best team we will have in decades, and we need to enjoy every single victory. Congratulations, Mr. Dahlin.
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11: Michelle Mancini calling us this morning. 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

still get excited when I think about Tony Danza filming a Christmas movie here in Buffalo. And I know, yeah, I know that's not what Elton sings, guys. I know. But come on, it's funny. It's 97 Rock. And 96.9. Local radio made right here in Buffalo. It's Megan Carter with some PG.

0: 106.9 Local Radio, made right here in Buffalo. It's Megan Carter and one of Buffalo's finest. We love us some Paula's Donuts around here. They're actually teaming up with McDonald's to help raise funds for one of my favorite causes here in Western New York, the Ronald McDonald House of Buffalo. If you don't know exactly what they do and where you throw your change in at the drive-thru, I don't know if they even still do that, but maybe they do. But just so you know, it raises money for families who have to stay here in the Buffalo area when their kids are hospitalized with something serious. It gives them kind of a home away from home and lets their siblings and everyone feel comfortable. That's what Ronald McDonald House of Buffalo does. They're such a great crew. And Paula's is helping them out to help raise funds. A portion of the proceeds of their brand new burger donut going to the Ronald McDonald House of Buffalo. Dude, have you seen pictures of this? It's insane. It looks exactly like a burger, but it's glazed donuts with a chocolate donut in between that they made look exactly like a cheeseburger. I just have a small request, though, to Paula's. If they're listening, I wouldn't hate it if you actually threw a slice of beef right in between those donuts. Yeah, don't think I'm disgusting. Don't knock it till you try.
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0: We are back at Prohibition for Bike Night tonight, right across from Highmark Stadium with the 97 Rock crew. It's Megan Carter. Guess what? I'm going to be there tonight, right

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Petty on the 4 Play at 4, wrapping things up for us on our big drive home here on 97 Rock. It's Megan Carter. 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

0: 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I kind of wanted some of the things that Shred and Reagan had on the want ads this morning here on 97 Rock.
1: It's Megan Carter. 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

0: those dreams on the big drive home here with 97 Rock and 96.9 Local Radio Mate in Buffalo. It's Megan Carter, and our Workforce Employee of the Day, Michelle Mancini, is making dreams come true, teaching students at the Salon Professional Academy. Are you still on the clock, Michelle?
1: Yeah, I'm here right now watching my students do their thing.
0: Oh, I love it. So, full disclosure, Michelle, I worked at a salon for 2 years, and I respect the hell out of what you people do. Holy crap.
1: Yes, thank you.
0: Oh my God. Like dealing with clients, dealing with scheduling, trying to get like as many as you can on time and making everybody look good and then posting it on social, trying to promote. No one has any idea how hard that gig is. So props to you.
1: Yes, thank you.
0: So you're at the Salon Professional Academy.
1: Correct.
0: Where is that, by the way, in case anybody wants to get into the hairstyling biz, which is a tough gig, but if you can do it, we need more of you.
1: We are located on the corner of Sheridan, Eggert, and Niagara Falls Boulevard.
0: Perfect.
1: In that little corner.
0: I know you're getting out the clock soon, so you're literally going to be right on time to hear your song that you requested, which was Whitesnake. Here I go again.
1: Yes.
0: That's why so did you want to hear that one, Michelle?
1: That has been like my number one song since I was a kid. I just love that song for whatever reason.
0: Hell yeah. I hope we blast it. I'm going to blast it here in studio as long as you blast it in the car, okay?
1: Yes, absolutely.

0: Yeah, she's a queen. Michelle Mancini, working at the Salon Professional Academy, teaching everybody who's going to make you look good in these next few years. She was our Workforce Employee of the Day here on 97 Rock. And let's give another shout out, by the way, to everybody that she wanted to say hi to. Her kids, her friend Savannah and Nikki, all the coworkers and students that she's currently watching over at the Salon Professional Academy. Oh, trust me, I'm going to be going to you guys. I can tell. Very, very soon. I need a haircut so bad, so please don't judge me if you see me in public. Hey, it's Maggie Carter, by the way. Michelle, we loved your requests all day, including that white steak, and that's why we're going to get you that gift card to the Record Vault in North Tonawanda, that Workforce Employee of the Day 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
0: Yep, we are seeing our typical crowds on the 190 North from about Elm Street at exit 6 to the Peace Bridge, but clears up just a little past then as you get through downtown. Still a little slow as well on the 90 East between exit 53 and the Big Blue Water Tower at around exit 50. We're keeping an eye on your other major roadways, though, here in the Big Drive Home. 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
19: A better life with Dr. Sanjay Gupta.
20: For the ninth year in a row, Finland has been named the happiest country in the world. That's according to the World Happiness Report put out every year by the Wellbeing Research Center at the University of Oxford in the UK. Two other Nordic nations, Iceland and Denmark, came in at numbers 2 and 3. Now, having spent quite a bit of time in these countries over my 2.5 decades as a journalist, I can tell you that this is not at all that surprising. There's an entirely different way of thinking in these countries. We before me, you might say. In other words, the mentality is less adversarial and much more, we're all in this together. One other interesting thing that came up was that no matter where someone lived, the more time they spent on social media, the less happy they were. Want to smile? It's simple. Put your phone away for a bit. I'm Dr. Sanjay Gupta, helping you live a better life.
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2: I had some friends over on Saturday night, and we were vibing to the Batavia Downs Lucky 97 Takeover. 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We were loving it. Hey, it's Megan Carter on your big drive home. 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
1: But I'm not going to tell you what to do. It's Megan Carter on your big drive home, but today is National Leave Work Early Day, and I know that we're going to have a party over at Prohibition right in OP across from Highmark Stadium, and I'll be there right after the show. Would love if you hang. But anyway, here is D.O. Hewley on what he thinks about it.
2: I'm just blessed to be able to do what I love to do. I love my job. A lot of y'all, boy, don't like your jobs, yeah? Wake up every man, damn, how many sick days I got left? This is some bullshit. Ooh, I gotta win the lottery. I got to win. See, a lot of white folk, y'all win the lottery and still go to work. What will I do at home? I mean, I just, I'll waste away. I gotta go. I mean, I guess, you know, if I won that much money, I'd still go to work. I'd go to work every day 4 hours late. Take a 2-hour lunch, leave 4 hours early. Eventually, they would get sick of that bullshit and fire me, and then I get 2 checks, unemployment and lottery. Who winning?
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0: Keep snapping. We are your voice of the Buffalo Bills. Hey, it's 97 Rock. My name is Megan Carter, and you might have heard of my constant griping about in-real-life experiences at actual brick-and-mortar stores. Not hating on my retail workers, because I was one. I just know what you go through, and I know how crappy customers can be, which is why I'm more of an online shopper. So I was a little excited that they announced that Amazon Prime Day, where you can get all kinds of crazy, stupid deals on all kinds of categories and things you don't need and things you do need, is starting earlier than ever. They just announced it's going to kick off June 23rd through 26th. Normally it's in July, which I appreciated more, because why you got to make it a little bit earlier, Amazon? Like, why can't you wait for payday?
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0: There's still some stop and go on the 190 North from about Elm Street at exit 6 to just past the Peace Bridge. Also, we're starting to see congestion on the 190 South between exit 3 at Seneca to Ogden. That probably is because of the backup on the 90 westbound between exit 50 and 52 on Walden Ave. We're keeping an eye on your roadways here in the Big Drive home with 97 Rock.
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0: 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It's Megan Carter. 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
0: So still looking at some stop and go in the 190 North as you pass through downtown. Starting about Elm Street, exit 6 to the Peace Bridge. Also, new congestion on the 190 South from exit 6 to Ogden Street at exit 1. That's probably because of the congestion that we still have on the 90 West between exit 50 and 52 on Walden. We're keeping an eye on your roadways here on the Big Drive Home, here with 97 Rock.
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13: A better life with Dr. Sanjay Gupta.
14: Eating a healthy diet is not only good for you physically, it can also keep your brain sharp as you age. According to a new study out of China, people who most closely followed the MIND diet slowed aging in key structures inside their brains by more than 2 years. The MIND diet is a combination of the Mediterranean diet, which we talk a lot about, and the DASH diet, which stands for Dietary Approaches to Stop Hypertension. All three of these diets are similar, but the MIND diet puts more of an emphasis on berries, beans, leafy green vegetables, fish, poultry, whole grains, olive oil, and nuts. You're not going to eat foods with a lot of saturated fat. We're talking cheese, butter, red meat, or anything fried. You really don't have to eat like this 100% of the time. That's the key. Just do the best that you can. I'm Dr. Sanjay Gupta, helping you live a better life.
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We are your voice of the Buffalo Bills. It's 97 Rock. It's Megan Carter, and I am calling for something out right now. I don't know any people up at ESPN. Maybe you do, maybe you don't, but I still think they should be a thing. You know how they do all those amazing 30 for 30 documentaries? Why do we not have a documentary on Bon Jovi and the Bills? So we can put an end to this once and for all. Because I'm not going to lie, I'm still talking about it. And also, I'm hearing mixed bags everywhere. Let's get

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0: 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It's local radio made in Buffalo. It's Megan Carter. Thank you for the obvious, this new survey that just came out that says Americans, by the time we turn 32 years old, our social calendars schedule around when we need to go to sleep. Pretty much, we won't go to anything that starts before 7:30 a.m. That sounds insane to me. Sorry, I work afternoons. What do you want? And or after 9 o'clock at night. And also, it found that most Americans after age 32 are very willing to cancel plans without any feelings of guilt. My only question is, like, when did they plant this camera in my house?
1: So you fancy yourself as a pretty good barbecuer, and you know your way around the grill, around the smoker, huh? 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
17: Staying active every day will go a long way towards helping you live a happy, healthy, and pain-free life. And there's perhaps no movement more fundamental than walking. It reinforces the alignment, stability, and coordinated muscle activation that supports how your body moves, whether you're doing strenuous exercise or simply going about your daily life. 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Even though you walk every day, Dana does say you can make small adjustments to immediately improve your walking mechanics. So, keep your rib cage stacked over your pelvis. Avoid leaning over or

0: arching your lower back. 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
18: A better life with Dr. Sanjay Gupta.
19: Heart disease is still the leading cause of death here in the United States and around the world. But what if there was something you could do earlier in life to reduce the odds of becoming a statistic? Well, here in the United States, tens of millions of adults already take a statin to lower their cholesterol. But new guidance put out by the American College of Cardiology and the American Heart Association now emphasize that treating high cholesterol sooner could significantly reduce a person's lifetime risk of heart attack or stroke. How early are we talking? In your 30s, believe it or not. Of course, you need to talk to your doctor about whether statins are right for you, but you should know that the evidence is really starting to stack up that shows the earlier you get a jump on reducing lifelong exposure to plaque-causing lipids and lipoproteins, the better the odds are going to be for you. Make sure you get your cholesterol checked. That's the first step. I'm Dr. Sanjay Gupta, helping you live a better life.
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5: Hey, it's Megan Carter. Be back tomorrow on the big drive home. I'm going to let my friend Jixter take over for now because I'm heading over to Prohibition. It's a gorgeous night for bike night right across from the old Highmark Stadium. I hope to see you there. In the meantime, I know Dixon's getting geared up because Triumph is tomorrow at KeyBank Center. And I feel like I'm going to be hearing from him all afternoon. You'll be hearing from him with some PNR, CCR coming up.

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0: Gotta have a little patience. 97 Rock and 96.9 Guns N' Roses. They are over in Poland. They have two shows in Poland before they jump over to Ireland and then the UK. So they will be coming to nearby Hershey, PA, August 1st, and then nearby Toronto, Ontario, August 5th. So there's a couple chances to see Guns N' Roses. Oh, yeah, they're in Saratoga, too, on July 26th. So they will be leaving Europe and coming our way in the near future. I'm Jixter, Knights of Jixter, CCR, coming up next.
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12: Recent survey conducted by Common Sense Media found one-third of teenagers prefer AI companions over humans for serious conversations. There's a term for that, social offloading. And experts we talked to warned that this habit could be stunting emotional growth, leaving an already isolated generation who came of age during the pandemic even less prepared for the messiness of human interaction. Sure, AI can help you polish whatever it is you're looking to say, but that's not very human, right? It's the messiness that makes our interactions with each other so real. It's also what makes them so validating, help us to develop our confidence, our voice, our deep bonds with each other. Psychiatrists we talked to encouraged turning to family or friends when you're struggling to express yourself. They are keen to help. I'm Dr. Sanjay Gupta, helping you live a better life.
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17: Michelle Mancini calling us this morning. 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
17: What's the thing you teach people first?
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17: Okay. 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
17: Who'd you like to say hello to?
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0: Metallica! 97 Rock and 96.9 Shred and Reagan. Weekday mornings, and wow, the forecast looks pretty damn good. Tomorrow going to be just like today, mostly sunny, high 76. Thursday, a few clouds, but mostly sunny, high 79. And then Friday, some clouds come rolling in, but partly sunny, high 77. And then Saturday, isolated showers are possible, but partly cloudy, some sun. And then Sunday, chance of a shower, sun, clouds. High 75, and Saturday, mid 70s. So, not too shabby. Monday, sunny and 77. Let's go.
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10: Recent survey conducted by Common Sense Media found one-third of teenagers prefer AI companions over humans for serious conversations. There's a term for that, social offloading. And experts we talked to warned that this habit could be stunting emotional growth, leaving an already isolated generation who came of age during the pandemic even less prepared for the messiness of human interaction. Sure, AI can help you polish whatever it is you're looking to say, but that's not very human, right? It's the messiness that makes our interactions with each other so real. It's also what makes them so validating, help us to develop our confidence, our voice, our deep bonds with each other. Psychiatrists we talked to encouraged turning to family or friends when you're struggling to express yourself. They are keen to help. I'm Dr. Sanjay Gupta, helping you live a better life.
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1: All right, here's how great Bryan Adams' Reckless album is. This was like the fourth song released. They released three other songs that were hits. Then they're like, well, let's release this one, see what it does. It's his biggest and best.